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0: If you miss any of Nick Foles or Chad Ochocinco, check out the podcast wherever you get your pod. But we can't get to everything. Mondays are going to be busy around here all fall. So thankfully, Devin Kane here to help us out and sort through the leftovers. Debbie, what we got first?
1: All right, first up, we got a serious story. Green Bay Packers running back Josh Jacobs was placed on the NFL's commissioner exempt list after being charged with misdemeanor battery and criminal damage to property stemming from an alleged May incident. Jacobs cannot practice, attend games, or remain on the 53-man roster, although he will continue to be paid and may participate in meetings, individual workouts, and medical treatment with team approval while the league reviews the case. His initial court appearance is scheduled for November 17th. Junior, thoughts on this story and what this means for the Packers team at large?
0: Yeah, I mean, listen, they're going to have to prepare for life without him for right now. You saw them trade for Caleb Johnson from the Steelers as a result of this. So they're preparing for whatever the suspension might look like. And people hear that court date. That has nothing to do with what the NFL is going to decide. They've been doing their own investigation. Conduct detrimental to the league gives them the chance to levy this down. But it seems like they're bracing for him to miss at least some significant time. And so this offense, Jordan Love was already going to be have a lot expected of him. Even more onus falls on him in the passing attack now to offset the loss of the guy that's the engine for them in the backfield.
2: Yeah, listen, the off-the-field situation is the much more important situation.
0: Yes.
2: In this. Make no mistake about that. But we're talking about it from the sports side, from the football side. He was a guy who didn't rush for 1,000 yards last year, but did have 13 rushing touchdowns, had 36 receptions as well. And now basically your starter is probably going to be Marshawn Lloyd, who was the third-round pick in 24, played in one game in 24, got injured, did not play at all last year, and now is going to be the mainstay in the backfield. Couple that with no Micah Parsons for at least the first 6 weeks on defense, six games on defense, and you got a team that's in a very competitive division. Let's see, let's hope, or for them, hoping they don't dig themselves a bit of a hole.
0: Yeah, absolutely. The rest of the NFC North, you got an opportunity to get off to a head start, but we'll see again if Jordan Love can steady the ship himself. Devin, what else we got?
1: Novak Djokovic was upset by Argentina's Mariano Navone in a 4-hour, 36-minute U.S. Open first-round marathon. The 39-year-old Djokovic, who struggled with vomiting, cramping, and back and shoulder pain, committed 70 unforced errors and suffered his earliest Grand Slam exit in two decades. And his first ever opening round loss at Flushing Meadows. Navone earned just his second career win over a top 10 opponent and his first five-set victory, while Djokovic will fall out of the ATP top 10 for the first time since 2018 and faces questions about his future. Senior, a lot of people speculating that this might be the last time we see Djokovic. Do you think someone of his pedigree is going to end on this type of loss, though?
2: I mean, certainly he doesn't want to. We've heard too many players coming to the end of their career talking about how they want to go out. How you want to go out and how you actually go out can be two different things because, you know, the time takes care of everybody at some point. It's just a matter of when, how, and how long you can beat it. He looked like he was hurting in this. And as you listed off the multiple things that he was hurting, and it's tough to get better, tough to make those things disappear as you're getting older. I'm sure he will not want to go out this way, but I don't know what he's going to be able to do about it. Now, being sick, obviously, in another tournament, you're not sick. That's going to help. But the little nicks, boy, they add up.
0: I was going to say, at his age, it all is blended together. It looked awful. He had struggled in Cincinnati in a recent tournament, too. It seems like the end is pretty near, and we're already in uncharted territory. To have him lose here, you now have to go back to Roland Garros in 2003 to find a Grand Slam second round without Roger Federer, Rafa Nadal, or Novak Djokovic. So we're in uncharted territory. The golden age of men tennis may be finally coming to a close if this keeps up. Another age potentially coming to an end now. Dev, what else we got?
1: Yeah, speaking of 39-year-old legends in their respective sport, Lionel Messi, he's retired from international football with Argentina after 207 caps. He won the 2022 World Cup and two Copa America titles, but said the decision, written 2 days after Argentina's World Cup final loss to Spain, was painful and that he had nothing left to give physically. Junior, thoughts on this announcement?
0: I mean, greatest of all time, so a huge loss there. We kind of figured this World Cup could be the end. It had a lot of that flavor to it. So to get to watch him in Argentina make that run all the way to the final, to get to see a player who still impacts the game the way that he does, even at this age, is pretty remarkable and unprecedented. And like most things, remind you that, as Dad said, the sands of time stop for no one. I guess it sounds like he'll still be playing for Inter Miami. It's just the international competition that's obviously years off, going to be by the wayside. So big loss for international soccer for sure.
2: Yeah, big loss. All I have to say is Lionel Messi, for playing soccer, his net worth is $1.1 billion.
0: Yeah, that's, I mean, there's that too.
2: A great career. I mean, what are you going to say? You put the guy up on a pedestal for what he's done. He's worth $1.1 billion.
0: Yeah,
2: good on him.
0: And you look at this last World Cup, like, to see side by side his performance against Cristiano Ronaldo, who was constantly compared to, there was no comparison. So especially the way that he's aged, certainly what he's meant to MLS coming over here has been pretty remarkable. Dev, let's finish up here. This one was wild this weekend.
1: Yeah, this video is insane. If you haven't seen this, look this up. But two Airlink Embraer jets appeared to fly dangerously close to Cape Town's DHL Stadium during a pregame flyover before South Africa's rugby match against New Zealand. Videos made the aircraft seem only a few feet above the 160-foot roof, prompting social media fears of potential catastrophe, though other angles showed more separation and available flight data did not indicate an imminent collision. Junior, we all saw this video, and Senior, it was close, wasn't it? I mean, come on.
0: That was scary as hell. I thought the wheels were about to skim the top. We had way more angles than I thought we would of a roof. But yeah, if you're on the field for this, you see a lot of flyovers. There had to be some pants that weren't totally clean after that flyover.
2: You wonder if the pilots were like, hey, let's go down a little bit. Let's make this a little closer. If they did that on their own and they got reprimanded for it. But man, that seemed like it was low.
0: I need the mic'd up cockpit of them hooting and hollering while they went over the top of that stadium and almost put wheels on the top here. Rich Eisen coming up next here on ESPN Radio and the ESPN app.
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2: Good afternoon. Happy Monday. Welcome in, Cincy 360. Thanks to Skyline Chili. 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Leave us a talkback. We'll get to that talkback in hour number two. A lot to get to today. The season now right around the corner. Preseason is wrapped up. We have 53-man rosters to discuss. We have a 3-0 preseason for the Cincinnati Bengals. 4-0 if you count the day against the Chicago Bears, the joint practice.
0: Oh, nice.
2: 4-0 if you want to count that.
0: I didn't even consider that.
2: Yeah.
0: I like that. Yep. That's a good narrative. You want to start the week off with kind of really trying to twist and kind of put people in the direction of the narrative you're trying to spin. Nicely done there, Tone. Perfect.
2: This undoubtedly is the most excruciating week of the NFL season because it's the week off, right? You have all this buildup, the off season, every box that gets checked, and then the preseason's here, and you think, all right, preseason, we're close. And then the preseason ends,
1: And now there's this like week off in between. And I know it's important because the players spoke about it last week as well, about getting some days off, getting away for a day or two, recharging, getting their bodies right physically and mentally, and then hitting the ground running against Tampa. It just is tough as a fan to have to wait that week in between. But that's not a week that just gets lost. It's college football week one across the sports world. So week one of college football after week zero is in the books. We'll give the results of week zero. We'll look ahead to week one. We'll talk about UC and Boston College. Scott Satterfield speaks to the media tomorrow. We'll play some of that for you. But there is a lot in the world of football that we're going to get into today. Also, we're going to talk a little about the Reds today because as bad as a season as it has been, and it's been awful, last night, Sunday night baseball was fun. Joey Votto was awesome. We will talk about the Reds. We'll recap last night's game, the Ellie De La Cruz injury, and some of the things that Joey Votto had to say during the broadcast last night. Outside of that, in the world of sports, a lot is happening. Lionel Messi, Austin, has said he is done with Argentina. He is retiring from international soccer, is Lionel Messi.
3: Yeah, I mean, iconic career. He said he decided that he was done just a couple of days after they lost in the World Cup final and took some time to stew on it. He's been dealing with the health situation with his dad. And he also noted in his statement that there are good young players that deserve a spot to play for Argentina and not just him, you know, taking up all the stuff. So cool to see that from Messi. Obviously, just an elite, unbelievable career. A lot of people thought this was probably going to be it for him. And turns out it is. He, of course, will continue to play professionally, just not at the international level.
1: Seems like he's slowing down a little bit as well. He just scored 3 goals in Miami's most recent match against Montreal.
3: So he's lost a step. Speaking of giving up goals.
1: Oh, boy.
3: How about FC Cincinnati getting their face bashed in over the weekend against Nashville?
1: Yeah.
3: Yeah, you get this opportunity, and going down to this team that you've played well against in the past, and you know, all of this different stuff, and now you got a chance to really make up some ground, and then you just get beaten like a Grand Canyon mule.
1: Yeah. It wasn't their best.
3: Ugly for FC Cincinnati. And now apparently they're hitting the transfer portal and trying to get all sorts of people from across the world. I don't know.
1: It's also a game like this weekend where it feels like more than just one loss. Like it feels like it was on display just how far away this team is right now. Mm-hmm. So FC Cincinnati loses to Nashville. They are back, or the orange and blue, on Saturday to take on DC. What is that? DC United at TQL Stadium.
3: Okay.
1: So there you go. How about the world of tennis right now? The U.S. Open is underway. The Joker is out.
3: He's
1: Novak
3: done?
1: Djokovic.
3: Is he hurt?
1: He was going through physical and internal ailments, it said. One mistake after another mistake. I think he puked at one point during the match. It feels like father time is catching Novak Djokovic. You hate this because of just how good he's been, but he made 70 unforced errors in one match. 70. Threw up, was cramping, was taking pills during the match. Doctor visited him to mess with his lower back. He's got tape on his shoulder. Just looked like a guy who doesn't have much left in the tank.
3: It's tough.
1: What a run it's been, though, for the Joker.
3: Tough to see that happen.
1: There's a player in the National Football. Well, uh-oh. There's a player in the NFL, Austin, who
3: is
1: I think
3: he,
1: a lot of people thought. Yes. Okay. All right. That story just continues to get even better.
3: Oh, my God. That's crazy.
1: That maybe people thought father time was catching him and his time was done, and now he's here to say it's not. Aaron Donald is 100% back to committed with the Rams.
3: Yeah, that's disgusting, isn't it?
1: 1 year, $20 million deal. 1 year, $20 million. Aaron Donald will join Myles Garrett in that defense. And I was thinking over the weekend and yesterday with this news, like it would be one thing if the Rams didn't boast one of the best offenses in the NFL, right? Because maybe teams could play ball control. I would say majority of the time, teams are going to be playing catch up against the Rams because they can score 30 against any opponent. Now you're going to have to deal with playing catch up and blocking Myles Garrett and Aaron Donald. It's a scary thought.
3: It is. I'm a little skeptical.
1: Okay.
3: Because, I mean, I know he's obviously in unbelievable shape and has always been that way, but also he didn't take a snap during training camp. And I would have thought that a guy like that who knows his body and knows what he needs would think he needs to get something, some buildup of football that to make him ready. Now, obviously, by the time the season gets going and late into the most influential months of the year, he'll probably be fine. But $20 million that can be $30 million, when is that impact actually going to happen?
1: Right.
3: Because I don't know if I would play him next week in Australia.
1: No,
3: I don't even know if he'd get on the plane. So now it's one game straight away he's not even going to be a part of.
1: Yeah.
3: So I don't know. And I'm not sure what it's going to look like. And I was talking to somebody before the show. Like, if they brought him back and he was their best hope on their defensive line, that's one thing.
1: Mm-hmm.
3: And I don't know that I would necessarily believe in it.
1: Yeah.
3: But when you add him in to an already really good group, it just makes life a living hell for offensive coordinators trying to figure out how to move the ball and how to run the ball, especially against a team like that.
1: Yeah. Some other news.
3: I want to, like, be mad about this. I want to be upset by it. I kind of want the Rams to lose. But also, that kind of goes against everything I always talk about, which is the aggressive pursuit of a championship.
1: Yeah.
3: I mean, there's no denying that they are doing everything in their power to...
1: They're all in.
3: To do it.
1: They're all in. Other news across the National Football League. Does not look great, Austin, for Packers running back Josh Jacobs.
3: No, it doesn't.
1: Video released of an incident over the weekend that happened.
3: I don't think that was...
1: Or no, not video, but he's facing...
3: Yeah.
1: He was formally charged with two misdemeanors.
3: There was
1: an incident with a woman that happened in May.
3: There was some video that was sent out, people purposely misleading.
1: Yeah.
3: They put the old Ray Rice video out, which, as a reminder, was horrible. And it, people were saying that was Josh Jacobs. We don't know that to be true. There's still a lot of details coming out.
1: But he's starting on the commissioner's exempt list.
3: Yes, him. And I think there's one other player that's starting on the commissioner's exempt list this year. I don't think anyone else is going to be doing it. But, yeah.
1: And I believe the Packers already went out and made a move.
3: They did.
1: Running back.
3: They traded for Caleb Johnson, who was a running back that at one point was linked to the Bengals, I think, by a radio guy in Pittsburgh. So Caleb Johnson traded to Green Bay with the loss of Josh Jacobs for who knows how long. I don't think his trial date is until
1: like November 17th.
3: November 17th. Yeah. So I don't know what's going to happen there.
1: The Browns put Dylan Gabriel on IR. They keep three quarterbacks on the roster. The Steelers keep four on their roster. Odell Beckham Jr. made the 53-man roster for the Giants.
3: It's good for him.
1: And the defending champions will be without Zach Charbonnet, at least for the first 4 weeks of the season, as he remains on the PUP list to start the year. Other big news, Titans parted ways with Will Levis. I think everyone kind of saw that coming. And
3: I saw a Titans fan who apparently told the Titans he would not get season tickets at the new Nissan Stadium until the day Will Levis was cut or traded.
1: Well, there you go.
3: And this morning he posted the screenshot of his confirmation order.
1: There we go.
3: Got Titan season tickets.
1: Well, good for him. Welcome back. Did you find out anything in week zero of college football other than no one seems to be interested in football at USC?
3: Outside of that, I thought the North Carolina Tar Heels played pretty good defense.
1: Yeah, defense looked good.
3: Defense looked
1: both of those offenses looked rough.
3: They did. It looked a lot closer to what I would expect the Bill Belichick defense to look like. And then Jelani Thurman, former Ohio State guy and the son of former Bengal Odell Thurman, had a nice game for North Carolina.
1: Iced it with a catch.
3: Yeah, he started the game with a couple of catches and ended the game with a catch.
1: USC, the 14th-ranked team, was in action. They beat San Jose State again in a game that looked like no one came out to the Coliseum to watch. Virginia dominated NC State.
3: By the way, what was the final score of that?
1: 42-26.
3: And I believe USC was a 39-point favorite going into that game. I'll tell you what. There is no bigger fraud
1: Agreed.
3: In college football than Stinkin' Riley.
1: Agreed.
3: Back to you.
1: Florida State was a winner over New Mexico State, and Memphis beat UNLV. Week one officially gets underway Thursday.
3: Did North Dakota State play too?
1: North Dakota State beat Jacksonville State.
3: Okay. Now, they're like, they moved conferences and everything,
1: yes.
3: right?
1: Yeah. Yes.
3: North Dakota State's going to get like a fair shot at it?
1: Yeah.
3: Okay.
1: Plenty more in the college football world that we'll get to again, talking about the Cincinnati Bearcats today. Shout out to Scotty Scheffler as well. Another championship for Scotty Scheffler.
3: And putting his hat over the camera while they were in the, whatever they were, what do they call that when they exchange scorecards at the end?
1: Yeah, whatever that room is.
3: He somehow saw them like filming him. He just put his hat over the camera.
1: Yep.
3: Jim Nantz thought that was the funniest thing.
1: Shout out to Scotty Scheffler, man.
3: He just keeps winning.
1: Yep.
3: I think he has now passed.
1: Won his second FedEx Cup.
3: He has passed Tiger Woods for career earnings on the PGA Tour.
1: Unreal.
3: If I heard that correctly this morning.
1: Crushing it.
3: Which is pretty amazing.
1: Shout out to Scotty Scheffler, man. All right. Let's come back from our first break today. Our phone lines are open, 513-749-1530. Let's dive into the Bengals. We'll talk about their win on Friday, the 53-man roster.
3: 53 of those dudes.
1: And so much more.
3: Yeah.
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0: baby out of here. A solo shot for Sal Stewart. 31 on the year. He is driven in 105, and the Reds add another one in a 7-3 ball game.
1: Man.
2: Let's go, Chris.
1: That had all of it yesterday, last night.
2: That series had everything.
1: Yep. It was fun.
2: Even yesterday or Saturday when they got destroyed, it's just like, golly, there's a bunch of stuff going on.
1: Yep. We'll get into that Reds win as we go. And a good couple days for Pete Crow Armstrong MVP. As well. Let's start, though, with what was on the field Friday night. It wasn't any of the starters for the Cincinnati Bengals, but it was still impressive nonetheless. The Bengals were 30-13 winners over the Philadelphia Eagles. It was, Austin, I think, the latest in a line of impressive performances from Josh Johnson. 12 of 19, 156. Just seemed to have complete control of the offense and an understanding physically and mentally, getting them in the right play, changing the protections, the scheme. And it's so hard to do when you're going with second and third teamers who don't get a ton of reps. I thought Josh Johnson looked clean. I thought Sean Clifford came in and did a good job throwing for a touchdown. The story of the night, Kentrell Bullock and Jamal Haynes. Players that did not make this roster, but man, were they fun to watch hit the hole in the second half against the Philadelphia Eagles. Bullock ended up with 85 yards and a touchdown. Haynes ended up with 78 yards and a touchdown, including a 39-yard touchdown run. Dante Myers on the first drive of the game had three catches that all but secured his roster spot. One of the other roster spots we'll talk about in a second, Keyshawn Williams, four catches, 39 yards on the night. Thought the defense tackled well. They made Philadelphia and their offense looked lost at times. Philadelphia, for what it's worth, is starting the season as of now with four quarterbacks on the roster. Jalen Hurts, Andy Dalton, Tanner McKee, Cole Payton. I don't think they really have a grasp on the backup quarterback role at all. There's a handful in Philadelphia.
2: A handful of teams across the NFL that have done that.
1: Yeah.
2: Pittsburgh, Philly, Cleveland. I think maybe the Vikings.
1: There were a couple other teams as well.
2: At least five or six that had four quarterbacks on their roster. It's kind of crazy.
1: Dan Hoard gave the nugget during the game. Carson Steele, the running back for the Philadelphia Eagles, has a pet alligator that he kind of gave to his family to watch over while he went and played for Philly. Can you imagine asking your parents or your family to watch your 100-pound pet alligator?
2: It's 100 pounds?
1: Yeah.
2: No, I don't think pounder. I could imagine that.
1: 100-pounder.
2: I would, like, wow.
1: Yeah. They did.
2: No, hell no.
1: They did put the ball on the ground a couple times.
2: Taj Brooks wasn't a great night for him.
1: Not a great night for Taj Brooks. You know,
2: I wondered in the postgame show if the gap had closed enough between Taj Brooks and those other running backs for the Bengals to actually consider it. But I was under the impression at that point still that they considered Taj Brooks one of the three return guys, because I was still thinking Mitch Tinsley was going to be on the roster.
1: Me too.
2: I still don't know how long the leash is for Taj Brooks, even now.
1: Yeah.
2: Because
1: if there's another running back out there.
2: Perfect. Yeah, perfect example. Like if in even the Cowboys, they let go Jaden Blue. I would be interested. I would take Jaden Blue over Taj Brooks right now. It just didn't feel like he went and grabbed and or even pushed Samaje Perine at any point.
1: Right. Did you do you know who I thought had a really good first half? Tecario Davis.
2: Yep. Monster.
1: I mean, one of the first plays of the game going up against their first-round pick, Mekhi Lemon, he trail technique perfectly, gets a pass breakup, had an interception later in the half where the ball kind of got tipped, and he tipped it to himself with his left hand into his right hand. Like, he is...
2: See the reaction time, like the speed, the instincts.
1: And a guy who's gotten a ton of reps with the ones because Dax Hill has been out.
2: I think it's kind of been a perfect camp for that room.
1: Yep.
2: Because... You know, DJ is DJ, and he doesn't have to play every single snap. And he kind of got treated like one of the stars because he is.
1: Sure.
2: And so because of that, Bobo gets more first-team reps. Jalen Davis gets more first-team reps. DJ Ivy gets more first-team reps. All those dudes I felt like got better. And then, you know, I've of course, you get into the roster and the two positions in which they have the least amount of depth, they have two guys go on the injured reserve list.
1: Mm-hmm.
2: But like that group specifically, the corners, which was my biggest concern, they did the most over the course of training camp to ease my concerns.
1: Yeah. I think now my two biggest questions are they as is at offensive line, or do they add there? And are they as is at running back, or do they add there?
2: What do you mean?
1: Those two positions.
2: Of the people who are big mad or big concerned or big confused by the fact that they only have four linebackers.
1: I think the way in which Al Golden will be able to utilize the edge rushers on this team, I think you'll see them stand up as some linebackers at times.
2: It is the first time since 2006.
1: Mm-hmm.
2: And they have gone to the initial 53 with just four
1: linebackers. And maybe a player, again, that can be added elsewhere. One of those other linebackers that got cut. But sure. I think Boye Mafe, Shamar, when he's healthy, I certainly think Cassius Howell are all players that can kind of stand up and play that hybrid role.
2: I agree. I think even a little bit of Kyle Duggar as well.
1: Yeah, so if you get the three down, I think they can help. I think Kyle Duggar coming in and will make up for those numbers. Like outside of the players released, Charlie Jones obviously was a big name. I'm with you. I thought Mitch Tinsley was going to make this team. I thought one of the bigger surprises was Keyshawn Williams.
2: I agree.
1: But we talk about Dante Myers in a way. Every opportunity Keyshawn Williams had in the preseason, I thought he did well to help himself.
2: And even if you take that as far back as last year.
1: Right.
2: I mean, when he was the main return guy at the end of the year, he absolutely made the most of that. And I think maybe we didn't give him enough credit for the training camp that he was having.
1: Yep.
2: And kind of separating himself from Charlie Jones to the point where he became a little expendable. And I think, you know, towards the end there, we saw them, okay, can Dante do this too?
1: Yep.
2: And when they felt good about him doing that, then it was like, okay, the writing's on the wall here for Charlie and for ultimately Mitch Tinsley.
1: The Dante Myers story, awesome. I thought the way in which the Bengals showed the video of him getting the news along with Landon Robinson. And you know what? Tip your cap to Landon Robinson as well. He had a lot of hype going into camp, and people said, is it overhype? Is he getting too much love? Every opportunity he got, he played well as for the Bengals. Landon Robinson and Dante Myers, two unbelievable stories that make this roster. Of the players that they did move on from, is there one or two that you really, really hope they can get to the practice squad? Like, I would love if Josh Johnson can land on their practice squad.
2: Yeah.
1: Like, that's one for me.
2: That's fine. I think Braylon Lux continues to ascend.
1: Mm-hmm.
2: I would be interested in him. I think the Bengals do see value in Cam Grandy, and I think that he is kind of like the insurance.
1: Yeah, that's another one with injuries making it.
2: Yeah, the insurance to Eric All, I think, at the moment. And so maybe they try to get him. Outside of that, though, like, not really. I mean, Mitch Tinsley, I would like him. I'm a little surprised that they didn't end up trading anybody, especially if there was interest in Josh Johnson, or if there was interest in McKinley Jackson, which according to some reports, there was.
1: Mm-hmm.
2: Even, you know, like, it was something like six tackles traded yesterday.
1: Yeah.
2: You couldn't get a tackle from any of those teams in exchange for
1: one of those
2: guys. Or
1: did they see enough in the game, which I don't think should be the case because of who Philly played. What?
2: I have a hard time believing that.
1: Yeah.
2: I mean, there was a couple of snaps where Javon Foster was like, "Ooh boy, this is not good." And so I have a hard time believing that the Bengals are satisfied with that group right now. I still think that will be addressed, but it is what it is at the moment.
1: As is.
2: That's some groundbreaking analysis.
1: As is. Super Bowl contending roster?
2: Yeah, of course.
1: Health? That was the last kind of check mark, right? The offseason with what they did, and everything seemed to have panned out in a positive way, even the players that they drafted. The one thing was, can they get through the preseason healthy? That almost felt like the last box to check before the actual season gets here, and they did that as well. This is a very healthy team. And I thought Shamar Stewart not going on the PUP list is a good sign.
2: Well, I'm not fully convinced on that one yet.
1: Okay.
2: Because prior to the season, you can only put two guys on the IR, right, with the designation to return. Once the season starts, then you can add to that list. It can get up to eight, I think, is the total. I also thought when Paul Daner was on his show and on his Twitter kind of saying, Shamar's not on there yet, that makes me think there's still a possibility, especially because they kept Cedric Johnson.
1: Sure.
2: That at some point a week from now, we will see the Bengals put Shamar on the IR.
1: Okay.
2: With the designation to return, which would mean he'd come back after four games. I think that's a possibility. I don't know if I'm 100% certain on that, and the Bengals still might be, there might be a benchmark he has to hit this week that will determine that. We don't know. I still think that's a possibility, but I feel better about Shamar in his availability for week one. Obviously, you feel good about Brian Cook and Dax Hill, that they weren't included on that. But I do think what is most interesting to me right now, outside of those injuries, is what does special teams look like? Mm. Because only four linebackers. Jasur Taylor is supposed to be a big part of that special teams unit.
1: Yeah.
2: Who's going to be some of those guys? Is Jack Injuries going to be good to go? Is he going to be taking over some of those roles? How involved is Tanner Hudson in both the offense and in special teams? Like, where are some of those guys who step up? PJ Jules, I think, is on this team, and he's going to be a big part of special teams. Those things just, you know, I wonder about as we get closer.
1: Without a doubt. But all in all, I think it wrapped up Friday night, and then the roster cut down yesterday. It wrapped up a very successful offseason and preseason for the Cincinnati Bengals.
2: My thought was, you know, really through all those games, they never really felt challenged.
1: No, and I thought they looked clean for the most part.
2: Yeah, there were not a ton of mental mistakes. There were a couple penalties here and there. Most of that stuff you just get cleaned up and might be a technique issue. But the Bengals are under Zach are rarely penalized. They're one of the fewest penalized teams in the NFL. But like they, especially the way they finished in Philadelphia is what excited me the most, because even though that's not the top group, that's what Zach has been trying to instill. Finishing the game on offense, imposing your will on somebody, mm-hmm. taking it to them down the stretch. And it's not like Philly is a slouch, man. I mean, that's a good team with good depth as well. And the Bengals kind of did whatever they wanted to against those guys.
1: Yeah.
2: And it's kind of been that case for each of those first three games. And so that gets me excited that not only is there this, yeah, you're playing clean, you're not making mental mistakes, you're fundamentally sound, but also your physicality and your understanding of the situation and just being able to finish off teams like that, I think is a part of a mentality that a team has to have that I think we're starting to see, or at least I thought we saw translate the way that they played in Philadelphia. And I think you can really get a benchmark like reading on that when it's the backups. And I think we saw it.
1: I think there's another thing that would get you excited for the season if you're not already excited enough. And it's some of the things that Joe Burrow had to say in a conversation he had with Albert Breer of SI.com. We'll talk a little bit about what he had to say next. We'll finish up your phone calls in hour number one and start to look ahead to the Tampa Bay Bucks. It's all happening here on the home of the Bengals, ESPN 1530, Cincinnati Sports Station.
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7: 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Thank you for listening on ESPN 1530, Cincinnati Sports Station. Phone calls coming up in just a few moments, 513-749-1530. And of course, your talkbacks, which we'll get to in the second segment of hour number two this afternoon. Plenty on college football, UC Boston College week one coming up on Saturday. We'll talk about Reds Sunday night baseball and a series win against the Cubs. Also, the article earlier today, Austin, from Albert Breer, in a conversation he had with Joe Burrow about this 2026 season and the correlation that Joe has openly talked about between that LSU team he was on his senior season. I know it's an awesome article. Go and read that from Albert Breer, but what comes to me the most from this article is not only the confidence that Joe Burrow has, but what I gather and what I've seen, Austin, is the guys in the locker room have that confidence as well. But uniquely, they're grounded, if that makes sense. Like, I think they know how good they can be. I think they know they have the right pieces in the locker room. I also think they were grounded on day one of training camp when Zach Taylor put 6-11 up on the board to remind them that it was a 6-win team last year. And I think that's hard when you've got these goals out there of a Super Bowl and winning it all, starting with the AFC North and the AFC as a whole. And the back of it was 6 wins last year.

0: I think the more you hear from Joe Burrow, Austin, the more obviously you can sense his urgency and his confidence. But I think there's a belief around the team as well as to how good they can be.
1: I think also that you got to peek into like his mentality when it comes to. Sorry, people are being very loud in the hallway. You got to peek into his mentality about how he views talking about the Super Bowl. Mm-hmm. It's like you go back to the beginning of camp where he compared them to LSU, right? We all thought that was a big deal. He even at one point said, we're going to win the Super Bowl this year. Like, just floating that out there. And there's a great quote in this article with Albert that stuck out to me. He said, I've never understood why people are scared to say it. I guess people get scared of how the media will portray them or their team in a certain way. But you have to set expectations with yourself, your teammates, your organization. Everybody says they want to win the Super Bowl. You talk about it every day. You set that expectation every day. You go and work for it every single day. I mean, I don't know the answer to that for everybody, but that's what I want to do. That's what I'm trying to do. That's what I do this for. I won the championship in college. There's no freaking better feeling than that. And if you don't talk about it, I don't know how you can do it.
0: Yes.
1: Joe Burrow.
0: You know, there was a talk about the defense, but what I liked is he talked about the offense, and it's kind of what we've talked with under center and gun. He said this. He said, we know what we have on offense, so we can take care of and experiment with things right now that we want to get better at, but we always know we have something in the back pocket we can pull out and go to. That, to me, Austin, is kind of what we've talked about with under center this camp, right? Feels like they're just seeing what they can do, and they understand what they can fall back on. Now you look forward. They do have more flexibility with style of play, more ways to win a game. But I thought that was essentially Joe Burrow's way of saying, look, it might not have been the prettiest at all during training camp, but we know what we can be. We're just trying to experiment with some things and add some things to this playbook.
1: Yeah, and I think Joe is like very much open to the idea of like, if you have more ways to beat people, that gives you a better chance to win. And that's kind of the mentality behind the play action stuff. And there was no team in the NFL preseason this year that increased their play action rate from a year ago than the Bengals. 34% of their plays on offense were play action in the preseason. And that's not just the starting offense. That's the entire offense. The last time it was even close to that was in 2023. And a lot of that was Jake Browning when it was at 20%. When they went to the Super Bowl in 21, it was at 20%. And so they have significantly added to that. Last year, it was just 16.7%, 18% for Flacco, 22% for Browning. So they've basically doubled the rate of play action. And maybe it's just something they're working on. And maybe it'll be closer to that 20 to 22% once the regular season rolls around. But like, just to be able to have that and be able to beat you in multiple ways is the whole point of this conversation.
0: Yeah. The quote that you tweeted out as well about the defensive side of the ball. You know, I think that gives the understanding of what it's been like as opposed to what it's going to be like. He said, quote, the last couple years, it felt like every possession was do or die. You've got to go make a play on third down. Otherwise, you're going to fall behind. It doesn't really feel that way this year. I think we can commit to the run. We can commit to play action. We'll drop back and throw it 60 times if we have to, but I don't think that's a recipe for success week in and week out. That's something I have experienced doing. I think there's an understanding, Austin, they're going to get more possessions a game because of how much better the defense has been as well. You know what I mean? Like, yep. He talked about the vibes on defense and the depth on the defensive line and the role that those guys have. Like, here's a guy saying, you know, at times last year, it was do or die by every possession because you kind of felt if you didn't score, you weren't going to have a chance to win the football games.
1: Yep. And I think, like, you go back to that Buffalo game where they were better than Buffalo that day. But Joe had that one play where the ball just kind of came out of his hand funny and it was a pick six.
0: Yep.
1: Cost him the game.
0: That's it.
1: And it's just, he's just like, I can't make one mistake. I can't slip up at all because what happened, it was two possessions later where Josh Allen just did whatever he wanted against the Bengals defense and they won and beat the Bengals. Like, just that, taking that off the mental plate,
0: yep,
1: is probably going to be significant to him and to Zach and to Dan Pitcher and to the whole offense.
0: Yeah. Just taking whatever you can off of the offensive load And again, like we oversimplify things a lot of times or overcomplicate them, Austin. Can the defense give the offense two or three extra possessions a game? And if so, they're going to win a lot of games.
1: Yep.
0: Just whether that's forcing a turnover, whether that's just not getting blundered on third and short throughout the course of a game where the other team just eats up big chunks of the clock. Can you get two or three more possessions a game to Joe Burrow?
1: And also, can the Bengals' offense sustain a drive?
0: Yep.
1: Can they take
0: take
1: some clock off and keep their defense fresh? You know, if you've already got a deep set of pass rushers, that's one thing. If you've got a deep set of pass rushers that are all fresh in that rotation, that really helps you close out games.
0: Sure.
1: And, you know, this whole conversation for the last 3 minutes has been the epitome of complementary football. You have to put it all together on all three sides, and they are better equipped to do that now than they have been the last couple years.
0: Yeah. It is a what feels to be a very good spot to be in. Let's wrap up hour number one next with some of your phone calls. 513-749-1530. It happens on the home of the Bengals, ESPN 1530, Cincinnati Sports Station.
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0: 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We'll start with John. John, what's up?
21: Good afternoon, fellas. Happy Monday.
0: How are you?
21: We're doing okay. Fascinating stuff with Burrow and Breer. And, you know, I've always said that I think Joe Burrow is the most interesting man in the NFL on and off the field. And, you know, it's not really a surprise that Mike Tirico and Troy Aikman say he's their favorite quarterback to talk to in pre-production meetings because he's so open, so smart. You know, they really get a lot from him and enjoy their conversations. He seems to be in a really good place right now. I mean, we saw last week he's doing some kickboxing. He's shadow boxing on the sideline. Maybe he's ready for an MMA career a few years down the road. So he seems so at peace and in line. And Austin, you nailed it a few minutes ago. Complimentary football. Tom Brady has thrown 3 interceptions in 4 different playoff games in his career. He's 4-0 in those games. Beat the Chargers twice, the Ravens once, and the Packers once, despite throwing 3 interceptions in those games. 3 of those were AFC championship or NFC championship games. Talk about complimentary football. I don't think any time up until maybe this year we would see Joe Burrow throw 3 interceptions and have a prayer of winning. You mentioned that game in Buffalo. He was spectacular, and it's just like one mistake and you can't recover from it because your defense can't make a stop. So I think with that defense being that much better this year, that's even going to free him up even more. Like he said, more situational football, better situational football.
0: Yeah, I think there's going to be a time this year, and maybe multiple, where the defense is thrown into a key spot and they find a way to win a game for the Bengals, or multiple games for the Bengals. I feel like we've had too many times in the past where the Bengals would have to punt late in the fourth quarter or something like that, and you just thought, well, game over because they're not going to be able to get the stop. I feel like with this addition as currently constructed, you can count on them to get some stops over the course of a game. And like I said earlier, can they get 3 or 4, maybe just 2 extra possessions for the offense per game, and I think you'd be in a good spot.
21: Guys, last year they lost 3 games despite having late fourth quarter leads to the likes of the Jets and Browns to go along with the Bears. I mean, those are certainly winnable games. The Buffalo game was very winnable. Even the second Baltimore game was winnable. I don't think that offense is going to contribute 9 touchdowns to the opposition like it did last year. Hit 6 pick sixes and 3 scoop and scores against them. That's unheard of, especially with that quarterback. That's not going to happen again this year. So I think it put this all in the blender, certainly a Super Bowl contender. So I think we're all excited about this, and hopefully 2 weeks from today we're talking about victory number one. One other thing I just wanted to run by you guys if you need it. Going into the Cincinnati BC game, if you need any BC people, just let me know. Our website has a couple of people that cover BC on a daily basis, and also I'm close friends with Scott Mutrin, who's a sideline reporter for their radio network. Be nice to Scott if he comes on. He is from Ohio, but he's from suburban Cleveland, so just be nice to him. But he played at BC, though. Yeah. I know. But he did play at BC, and Tony, I think you guys would hit it off great along with Austin. So if you need any of that stuff, I'll reach out to Austin, and he can, you know, just let me know what he needs.
0: All right, John, thank you, man. Appreciate the phone call. All right, let's break for the top of the hour. We'll come back. We'll start hour number two with more of these phone calls, and we'll dive into a little bit of what we saw last night with the Cincinnati Reds as well.
1: We should be getting some NFL news soon. I know I think that's coming out like now, just about. I know that the Raiders claimed cornerback Daryl Luter from the San Francisco 49ers. And the Raiders, of course, have the number one waiver claim.
0: Okay.
1: So we'll start to see those matriculating in over the next 40 minutes or so.
0: Well said. Well said.
1: Thank you. Can you spell that?
0: S- I don't think A-I-D, I could. Said.
1: Nice.
0: Hour two is next. Home of the Bengals, ESPN 1530, Cincinnati Sports Station.
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0: 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I would...
1: What, dude? What's wrong?
0: Well, I would like to dive into to what we saw last night with the Cincinnati Reds and Sunday Night Baseball. I'm excited to do that. I want to get these phone calls because we've had people waiting to talk to us. And we haven't had a chance to do as many phone calls the last couple of weeks because of our training camp coverage. And I want to make sure we get to those, and then we'll dive into the Reds and plenty more as we go. Mark is calling in right now. What's up, Mark?
28: Hey, remember a few weeks ago, I asked for Hector Rodriguez to be the leadoff hitter.
0: That's right.
28: They brought him up. And when they put him in that spot, he did pretty good. So, but it looks like to me, and I want you to correct me if I'm wrong. Okay, David Bell, Terry Francona. I see the same thing with both managers. They got a left-handed lineup. And then they got a right-handed lineup. You know, I think the Rodriguez guys should bat first every day, regardless if it's a left-handed or right-handed, because I think his ceiling is pretty good, you know, if they put him in a lineup every day and allow him to develop. Well, what's your take on that?
0: Yeah, Mark, thank you for the phone call. I appreciate it.
1: Why do you always hang up on him?
0: Well, normally he says he's just going to...
1: I know.
0: Hang up and listen.
1: Sometimes I want to hash things out with Mark.
0: Well, I don't.
1: Sorry.
0: No, at this point, I don't even know. Like, I think Tito's just kind of throwing stuff at the board right now.
1: Yeah, I do think he's trying to win.
0: Sure.
1: Which is expected. I also do think there is a balance between trying to win and doing what's best for the future. I kind of agree with Mark that I'm kind of at the point where it's like, hey, let me just see Hector Rodriguez bat lead off every day, get him as many at-bats as you can.
0: Kind of the point I'm at seeing Sal Stewart at third base.
1: Yeah, and especially if he's going to be hitting in front of Ellie or Sal, like that I think is good for him and good for his development. And, you know, to his point, like, I think there's a lot of managers in baseball who have that same thought, where if we're facing a lefty, this is our lineup, or facing a righty, this is our lineup. That's nothing new. It's a thing that most managers have, but also there are certain players where you don't care. Shohei Ohtani leads off for the Dodgers. Pete Crow Armstrong leads off for the Cubs. Doesn't matter if they're facing a lefty. So I don't know if Hector Rodriguez is at that point yet. But I see Mark's point, and I think if you're thinking about next year and the development of Hector Rodriguez, I would bat him lead off more often just to see.
0: You have to. I get you want to still win games. You've got to use the remaining games to get as many answers for next year and beyond as possible.
1: You would think.
0: Right?
1: You would think. But, I mean, Michael Tolia, if he hadn't gotten hurt, would be playing significant time for this team.
0: Correct.
1: Because that's how stupid they are.
0: Correct.
1: By the way, well, we didn't talk about it yet, but Ellie did leave the game last night with left quad tightness. Does not seem to be severe. Hopefully we'll get an update at some point before we're done here today. But they did the right thing by taking him out of the game.
0: Yes. Yeah, we'll dive into the game itself in just a few minutes. Let's grab one more phone call. Mike is calling in. What's up, Mike?
5: Hey, guys. I hope you had a good weekend, man. Getting over my open heart, that was a trip. Hey, Tone, how do you like your new job, buddy?
0: It's fun. I'm enjoying the broadcast. I'm enjoying the other aspects of it. I thought Saturday or Friday's game, things felt a little bit more smooth. I'm glad we were able to do it in the preseason because you need a couple games to try to feel things out. Now that there's a plan moving forward and being in the booth and there's an understanding of that, I think it's been really good so far.
5: And a lot of fun with Lap.
0: Oh, yeah.
5: With Lap and I would think so. I'm sorry, buddy. hey, so PCA looks like a lock. Big
0: man.
5: Time for the MVP, no doubt.
0: Yeah, right? I think so.
5: I forgot he's got 32 steals, and plus he's probably the best defender in baseball at his position. Tremendous in that regard. I worry about the Cubs in the playoffs because they've got the 15th worst, 15th ranked ERA pitching staff in the league. I think their bullpen's not good, and their starters aren't anything to write home about. So, and Milwaukee's second in pitching to the Yankees. Yankees got a 3.21 ERA, which blows my mind.
0: Yes,
5: but the Brewers are right behind them, and that's going to make them a tough team. Although you can't name too many pitchers on the Brewers except for Mizorowski. And then the other playoff contender, the Padres, they lost two heartbreakers to Tampa Bay over the weekend. Two big-time heartbreakers. I don't know if you saw anything about that, but there were two games they were leading and should have won, and this Rays team's for real. They're going to be fun to watch in the playoffs, I think. And one last thing I wanted to mention. You know, this talk about Donald and the other defensive end. I'm slipping
0: Miles Garrett.
5: Yeah, Miles Garrett. You don't even hear anybody talking about the fact that they got McDuffie and Jalen Watson.
0: Right.
5: It's crazy.
0: It's crazy, yeah.
5: Real quick, do you know if Puka, is he getting suspended or something?
0: Not to my knowledge.
5: I know he got in some trouble.
0: Yeah, I don't.
5: Something.
0: If so, I've not heard of anything yet, but. I don't believe so.
1: We would have, if he was going to be put on the exempt list, we would have heard that this weekend. So it seems like he avoided that. But I still think it's possible that he gets something.
5: Yeah, but it was a while back that I heard that. Because really, you look at Devontae, it's for as good as he is, but he's 34 now.
0: Yeah.
5: And he came up lame last year with a hammy, I think, and missed quite a bit of time towards the end of the year. So. That might be their own. I don't know. What do you guys know about Tutu Atwell? Is he anything?
0: I don't know enough about him.
1: Solid player.
0: He's
1: with the Rams
0: okay.
1: Previously. I don't know too much about him.
5: Yeah. Well, good luck, Bengals.
1: Did you get it, Mike? Did you get the joke, Mike?
5: No, because I'm on this damn morphine. Say it again.
1: I said I didn't know too much about Tutu. There you go. Come on, Mike.
5: That's very quick-witted. Thank you, Austin. Appreciate that laugh. I needed that bad. So you guys have a good day, and can't wait for that Bucks game.
0: Thank you, Mike. We appreciate it. Yeah, I'm excited for Tampa. We'll get into Tampa in hour number three. Let's dive in while we have some time here, Austin, to last night and another, as you mentioned, a fun weekend and a series win and in a season of a lot of downs. At least for one night last night, it was fun to watch the Reds in a competitive environment. National TV, Sunday night baseball, which, by the way, I know that there were four guys on the call last night. I thought the broadcast was awesome all around. And that's just not me saying it because of Joey Votto. But yeah, I feel like that broadcast is smooth.
1: NBC, for those who haven't watched much Sunday night baseball this year, has really done a great job.
0: Yes.
1: And there are times where there's awkward moments, you know, because you're bringing in two local guys who maybe have never worked together in a three-man booth, and there's a guy down by the field and blah, blah. Last night was just really smooth. I thought there was times where Anthony Rizzo just talked a little too much, didn't quite know where he was going with it. But, you know, just Cowboy, who we know is great, and Votto just something clicking with him and him just kind of purposely taking some jabs at Jason Benetti and Rizzo. And just like, it was a smooth, fun watch and a really entertaining game too.
0: Yeah. I thought the game itself was really fun. I thought the series in itself, albeit they lost Saturday 17-5, I thought the series itself, albeit was really fun. Last night, you kind of got everything. Pete Crow Armstrong coming off a 3-home run game on Saturday. Bookended last night's first and ninth inning with home runs. You saw Hector Rodriguez hit a 3-run home run. You saw Dane Myers, Tyler Stevenson, and Sal Stewart, as you heard Chris Welsh on the call earlier. Sal Stewart homered as well. You saw Chase Burns struggle early on. He went 5 2/3, 6 hits, 2 earned runs. Struck out 7, did give up the Pete Crow Armstrong home run. The run in the fourth, that came in due to a Hector Rodriguez error. But all in all, from start to finish, that was a fun win for the Reds and fun to see them featured on national TV and be talked about in a lot of different ways. We saw the stat, and I think most people have seen it right now. If not, you're hearing it for the first time. The Reds become the first team in Major League Baseball history with a hitter under 25 years old with 30 home runs and 100 RBIs, a hitter under 25 years old with 20 home runs and 20 stolen bases, and a pitcher under 25 years old with 15 wins or more. None of that accounts to anything because this team is 65-72, but albeit a good core there for the Cincinnati Reds. But overall, Austin, a fun baseball game and a fun series last night.
1: Yeah, I mean, they're fun to watch. I know people want to just, you know, take every chance they can to dump on those, but like those three dudes are worth watching.
0: Mm-hmm.
1: They are. They're fun to watch. And even if you don't like the Cubs or you don't like Pete Crow Armstrong, I don't know how you can watch what he did this weekend and not be entertained by it. He's having an unbelievable season.
0: Yep.
1: He's elite defensive player as well. And that environment is exciting. Obviously, like it's juxtaposed with the idea of, wow, this team should be so much better. And like you're allowed to be frustrated and be mad, and I am, trust me, about the way this whole thing has gone. But at the same time, like, it is nice to just kind of kick back and be like, hey, Ellie laced a double, Sal hit a homer, Chase Burns was dealing, and you get to do that on national TV.
0: Yep.
1: Reds had not been on national TV, not on Sunday Night Baseball since 2015.
0: Man.
1: It's been 11 years since they had been on Sunday Night Baseball, and you get to go into a division rival's place jammed with people on the night that they're putting dudes into their Hall of Fame and they're giving out a Harry Carey bobblehead, and you get to take a series from them.
0: Yeah.
1: Especially after the way that series at Wrigley went earlier this year, where they got walked off 3 times in a row. Like, sure, that felt good for those dudes, even though they're late coming back and they got to turn right back around and play a game tonight. Like, sure, it felt great for those dudes. And as a fan, it was fun to watch.
0: Yeah. Saturday.
1: A rough one
0: for Andrew Abbott. He lasted just 3 innings and gave up 8 hits and 7 earned runs. As mentioned earlier, Pete Crow Armstrong homered 3 times in the game. Abbott's worst outing easily of the season. His ERA bumps up to 4.49. How do you best categorize Andrew Abbott's 2026 season?
1: Jag.
0: Okay.
1: For those who don't know what that means, it's just a guy.
0: Yep. Just a guy. Tough. Reds scored their runs via the long ball with Eugenio Suarez, Sal Stewart, and a J.J. Blade sacrifice fly. Cubs, again, added 17 runs. They ran away with it on Saturday, but the Reds win the series because of what they were able to do on Friday. How about the fun of Friday, Austin, where the Reds went down 3-0 at one point before scoring 9 unanswered runs. Hector Rodriguez, another Sal Stewart homer. Jose Trevino on a homer. Tyler Stevenson on a homer. TJ Friedl hit one out in the 9th inning. And the Reds win it 10-8. Again, 9 unanswered runs on Friday. It all adds up to a series win against the Chicago Cubs. The Reds now turn their attention to the Padres, who come into town. That series starts tonight. And you mentioned the update. We'll get to it with our injury report as well. LA leaving the game last night. We'll talk more into that. What did you make of Joey Votto on the call last night, outside of him never trying nachos before?
1: Well, he said on Twitter, of course he's had nachos, but in the moment, like just messing with the audience or messing with Jason Benetti, I think, you know, that stuff is funny. And his sense of humor, it's you know, if you don't, if you're not looking at him, sometimes it's hard to see, just based off the way that he likes to joke with people. But I thought Joey was funny. I thought he was insightful. I thought the conversations that him and Rizzo specifically had about hitting against left-handers was interesting. About, you know, Rizzo said he tried to pull the ball, and Votto said he would try to kind of shoot it the other way, and like the differences between them. Just the part that was about the hitting coach.
0: Yeah.
1: I don't know if anybody saw that, but it was a great question, because they had mentioned the Cubs assistant hitting coach, and Rizzo had talked about how much he loved him and how much this guy helped his career and blah, blah, blah, blah, blah. And Jason Benetti said, "What makes a hitting coach great?" Which is a great question that I would love to have more big leaguers answer that question. And Rizzo gave his answer and basically said that, like, he's your friend. He's in the box with you. Like, he gives you these certain things that you need, these benchmarks, blah, blah, blah, blah, blah. And then Rizzo wanted that same answer from Joey. Like, Joey, what did you think? And Joey said, "I'd never listened to the hitting coaches. I listened to me."
0: Right.
1: And so, like, part of that is being funny, and he's joking. But at the same time, he did say that, like, "I had great hitting coaches in the minor leagues." And great hitting coaches in the minor leagues can kind of just hand you off to the big leagues.
0: Sure.
1: And he mentioned that before when was asked about coaching and was asked about, like, you know, being a hitting coach. He's like, "You can't be fair to these guys unless you're in the minor leagues with them and kind of coming up with them." So it makes me wonder about, like, the future of hitting coaches and if, you know, if teams would ever, like, cycle through. You know what I'm saying? Like, yep. Like this hitting coach is 2 years at Chattanooga and 2 years at Louisville and 2 years with the big league club, and then he'll go back down to Daytona. Or I don't know. It just makes you wonder about that. And Joey kind of talking about that is something he's mentioned more than once, I thought was fascinating. And then they kept messing with him about the idea of him being the Reds GM because of what he had said. And he said that, you know, it's going to be hard to keep Ellie De La Cruz because the Reds can't afford him, and he's going to cost the GDP of a small country, which was funny.
0: Mm-hmm. I thought what he said about Cincinnati was cool, too. He said the city has charm. It has history. The big red machine, icons. Some of the greatest players in the history of the sport wore our uniform. Cincinnati needs to be a centerpiece place in Major League Baseball. Well said from Joey Votto. And while we do build up Joey Votto, Austin, can we also take a moment to build up the Cowboy as well?
1: Of course.
0: He's awesome.
1: He's the best.
0: He's just awesome.
1: And it was nice, like, when there's a couple of hitters in there to get the pitching perspective.
0: Yep.
1: And the chat that they had, too, about, like, having that third pitch. And I think there was one point where Votto said to Brantley, like, you know, "How many times do you see Cy Young winners that don't have a third pitch?"
0: Mm-hmm.
1: And then, you know, shortly thereafter, Chase started using the changeup, and, like, the explanation of that I thought was all really good. And, yeah, I mean, Jeff is the best. He could be doing network TV if he wanted to be.
0: For the Reds, they turn their attention now to the San Diego Padres, who come into town to start a series here tonight. Brady Singer will take the mound for the Reds. For what it's worth, the Cincinnati Reds, who enter today 20 games out in the NL Central and 7.5 out in the wild card. Anything else happening in Major League Baseball? Rays hold a 4.5 game lead on the Yankees heading into play today. It is the White Sox, 3.5 clear of the Guardians in the AL Central. The Astros in the division where it seems like no one wants to win. The Astros at 69-68 have a 2-game lead in the West. Braves holding off the Phillies by 5. Brewers holding off the Cubs by 8.
1: Braves have won 7 in a row. Phillies, I think, have won 4 in a row. That race is fun. Like, it just kind of keeps seesawing back and forth where, you know, the Braves will get close, or the Phillies will get close, and the Braves will get hot and whatnot. And I think Atlanta is just such a fun team to watch right now, especially when Chris Sale's on the mound. Matt Olson's still out there every single day. I mean,
0: yeah,
1: I love that team. Love watching that team.
0: Yep. It is it's good to watch. It's good baseball. I was thinking of that on Friday. It was my first time in Philly. And they have a unique setup, Austin, because you're pulling up to the Link where Philly plays their NFL games. One block over, is their basketball arena, and like two blocks down is their baseball field. So essentially, kind of the distance between, you know, Great American Ballpark and Paycor Stadium, except in the middle of that, they have a basketball arena. And I'm thinking, like, man, life in Philly right now, Eagles are good. The 76ers just got Jaylen Brown and LeBron James, and the Phillies are red hot. What a good sports city right now Philly is.
1: Just don't bring up the Flyers.
0: Won't say anything about the Flyers. We'll spend a little more time on the Reds when we get to our injury report later on in the hour. We've still got more Bengals. We've got more college football to dive into. But when we come back, you, your talkbacks on the home of the Bengals, ESPN 1530, Cincinnati Sports Station.
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10: All right now, let me hear you good and loud. A one, a two, a three.

0: some Cracker Jacks. We hope those other two never come back, 'cause it's rude for Tony and Austin. Nothing comes close to this show. We got Hank, Ronnie, and all of the stars of the Talk Back Show. Reds win! Reds win!
1: All right, here we go. Off of a Reds win yesterday and the series over the Chicago Cubs, by the way. 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
2: Well, now that Aaron Donald's back in the league, maybe Zach Taylor can run up the middle multiple times in the final drive of a Super Bowl against Aaron Donald. What a watch it will be.
3: Well,
1: let's not go to there yet.
3: Well, in Zach's defense, and I will be the first to defend him, you saw what happened when he tried to pass it too, didn't you?
4: Tony Otter, Ryan B., Yellow Springs.
3: What up, Doc?
4: Adi, got to give you a shout-out. Saw you officiating a friend's wedding ceremony over the weekend. Absolutely beautiful. As a fellow brother chaplain of the Universal Church of Life, I can appreciate it. All jokes aside, you are rich in life, my brother. That is exactly how I felt getting to officiate a couple friends' weddings through the years. It is the absolute best. Also, on the sports side, if Sal Stewart was not a Red this year, would this Reds team have 100 losses?
3: Oh. Yeah, I think you could make the argument for Sal to be the MVP.
1: I was going to say, you could, like, of the league.
3: Yeah, thank you, Ryan. I appreciate it. Yeah, if you guys haven't seen it already, go to my Instagram, at Auti Elmore. That's AUTYELMORE. Pictures posted from the night prior to me doing the Sexy Dexy on the dance floor. And it's the coolest thing in the world to get to officiate somebody's wedding. So, yeah, thank you.
5: Wow, man. I messed up the first one. Buffalo, Buffalo, Buffalo Bills. Sock. Who they?
3: Just as a general reminder, really, people should not be drinking too early in the day.
6: What about them Bengals? 3-0 in the preseason. 4-0 if you count the win, like Tony said, against the Bears. Cut down day yesterday. I don't think anybody really surprised me. Maybe Mitch Tinsley getting cut. That was a little bit of a shock. But, you know, you got to make room. You got to make room. Take care, everybody, and always remember. Hootie!
1: Come on.
3: Kevin got his swagger back.
1: Come on.
7: So I'm still really excited about this Bengals season because we have a team that I think can definitely win the AFC North, make the playoffs, compete in the AFC. Who knows? Maybe get back to the Super Bowl. But if the goal is to finally raise the Lombardi Trophy, I mean, if Aaron Donald is 70% of what he used to be, I don't know, man. It kind of feels like we might just have to keep waiting to finally have that parade. So, just bummed.
1: It's crazy to me, Austin, that people are already talking about a Super Bowl matchup before week one. Like, I get wanting to go to the Super Bowl. I get wanting to win the Super Bowl. If the first response when seeing the Aaron Donald news is, man, that's going to mess up the matchup in the Super Bowl, good on the optimism, but there's a long way to go still before getting there.
3: Oh, is it the great, the old left-hander Joe Nuxall who said you can't win them all if you don't win the first one?
1: Yeah,
3: start thinking about the Tampa Bay Buccaneers.
7: Hey, double dipping here a little bit. On a positive note, though, it was pretty awesome to see guys like Landon Robinson and Dante Myers make the team, and the videos that the Bengals social media posted. Cool. Of them getting the call and them making the team.
3: Yeah, that was cool to see that.
1: Yep.
3: The Dante Myers one, like, I can only imagine what's going through his head. Like, I spent some time last night just, like, going through his Instagram page.
1: Yeah.
3: And you just kind of see the path his life has taken to him getting and being in this moment right here. It's just that stuff's so cool. And even the receiver from the Seahawks who had been following on Hard Knocks, what's his name? Montori. Whatever that guy's
1: name. Another one.
3: He made the team in Seattle. Yep. Dude was a substitute teacher selling real estate in Cleveland like a year ago.
1: Yep.
3: And now he made the roster with the Seahawks. Like, those stories are just so awesome, man.
8: Adi Tone, talk back, what up, Mike? Look, I'm going to tell you my fantasy draft I had yesterday. Look at this highway robbery I got away with. Uh-oh. Jahmyr Gibbs, Trey McBride, Jeremiah Love, Nico Collins, Malik Nabers. I'm going to mess the dude name up. Tiriasa Manah. He played for Carolina, the receiver. Travis Ntia Jr., Jackson Dart, Cameron Digger as my kicker, the Ravens defense, and Dijon Love as my flex. I think I'm going back to back. I already told him to get the ring. And also entertainment. Y'all been watching the Lantern Show on HBO? What you think?
9: What, is it a six-man league?
3: He said he got Dijon Love as his flex.
1: Unbelievable. yes, I have watched Lanterns as well. I think that's awesome.
3: Never seen it. Don't know what it's about. I did, you know, my buddy in our fantasy league, his team name is Bishop Sycamore, and he just got the number one pick. Our draft is tonight.
1: Oh.
3: And he got the number one pick, and he said, Dijon Love, welcome to Bishop Sycamore. I think I'm bringing him on as receivers coach.
1: You have to.
8: Okay, real quick, double scoop, no scoop. The rest of the team is Roma Dunze, Dallas Goedert, Blake Corum, and Sam Darnold. Also, I got a deal on Tony Pike. He's going to be my starter. Good luck. I got Bobby Boucher, and I got Willie Beeman. I think I'm going to go all the way this year. Second entertainment question I meant to ask last week. Y'all been keeping up with the GTA? Y'all saw the little review, the gameplay reveal?
3: Yeah, I'm seeing this.
8: Man, I'm telling you, we are so blessed. We got Halloween, Thanksgiving, GTA, Doomsday, Christmas, New Year's Eve, Bengals New Year's Eve.
1: Come on.
3: GTA looks awesome.
1: Yep.
3: It looks unbelievable.
1: I try not to get too excited about video games, and I am very excited.
3: Me too. It's the type of, like, not going to leave my house for 3 days type of video game.
1: Yep.
3: That it appears to be.
1: That's a beautiful thing.
3: I do think, based off the rest of your team, Mike, you could start Tony at quarterback and probably win some games.
1: Yeah. Maybe good for a
10: Tony, game. I'm curious about how you dealt with your first road trip with 3 hours of sitting on the runway at CVG. Those kind of things are never fun. And what you thought of the stadium in Philadelphia. I've been there a couple times, and it seems really nice. I wonder what the press box view was like.
1: Press box was awesome. The things they do with, like, the lighting and just, like, the firework. Like, I am always fascinated by, like, the in-game entertainment.
3: Pyrotechnics.
1: Pyro, things like that. They do it really cool. Like, especially a night game, because the lights all go green, so it's just completely like eagle green on the field for their introductions and stuff, which I thought was cool. Man, getting there stunk. It was like we sat on the runway.
3: Weather in Philly, right?
1: Yeah, like they had to actually ground all flights at the airport in Philly. So nothing we could have done about it.
3: They call that a ground stop.
1: I'll tell you this, though. Sitting on the Bengal plane, this ain't a shot at other planes I fly on. And team charters I'm on. It's not as bad sitting on a runway that long when you're sitting on a plane like that.
3: Yeah, I would imagine.
1: You can move around a little freer. You're a little bit eating and drinking, whatever you need to.
3: Did you make any friends with any players?
1: TVs and the headsets.
3: Did you just go headrest? Joe Burrow just kind of start chopping it up? Or?
1: No, but I will say, like, there's still, like, the pinch me times, like, whether it's, like, on the plane where, like, Dexter Lawrence is just walking by, or, like, in the hotel and you walk into the lobby and see different players. Like, that's still different to me.
3: Why?
1: I don't know. I'm just not used to that. I view those guys on a very high pedestal.
3: Well, you're professionals.
1: Right. I view them on a higher pedestal than I am.
3: Well, don't do that. That's not, you can't be doing that. Everybody's we're all human beings.
1: I'm
3: here.
1: A fan. I'm a fan at heart.
3: Well, you better not be on them flights.
11: All right, boys. I'm new to talkbacks and I'm feeling great about these Bengals right now. I'm high energy. I'm ready to run through a wall.
3: Snot bubbles?
11: It's time to set a tone.
3: Okay.

0: Yes.
1: Hey, guys, I thought Tony's description of Joe Burrow was spot on, how he's got a confidence to him, but he's also grounded. And I think there's very similar to Sal Stewart. I think those two guys are almost one in the same in that area. And when the lights are on, they're both ready to go. So that's fun to watch. Who day, go Reds.
2: Come on. Come on.
3: Agreed. See if this one works.
4: Tony and Austin. This is Roger Dodge, 73, calling from Butler County, Ohio.
3: What up, Raj?
4: I believe I know why Andrew Abbott is not having a good season. Have you seen his fiance? My man's not getting enough sleep. You know what I'm saying?
3: Jesus.
4: Later.
3: Actually, that was one I should have screened.
4: Tony and Austin, this is Roger.
3: Nope, you don't get a second chance there, Roger. Please.
5: Yeah, relax. I think that was the first Sunday night baseball game I'd watched this year. It was interesting, you know, different than your average broadcast, maybe. I liked it when the guy said De La Cruz was taken out for defensive purposes, and Brantley said, no, he must be hurt because he plays every inning of every game.
3: Hmm. Maybe.
6: The win.
3: Hold on. Let's just start this one over.
6: The wind is an autumn bingle. Prowling along, he sings his song, a touchdown jingle.
3: Thank you. You got the word a little. It's supposed to be the autumn wind is a bingle. Prowling along, he sings his song, a touchdown jingle. All right, we're done.
7: Very good. We've got an injury report and so much more to get to between now and 3 o'clock. ESPN 1530.
3: Hold on a second. Oh. Mike actually sent us screenshots. This is a real league. He's in a 10-man league. He sent us a screenshot of his team.
7: Mm. Okay.
3: Is he drafting with, like, idiots? He's like 4-year-olds? He's in this league with Mike?
7: Has to be.
3: Unbelievable. All right, sorry.
7: No, you're good. We have anything else?
3: No. All right. I'll think of something when you're trying to send us to commercial and interrupt you again.
7: All right, we'll send it to break. More next, ESPN 1530, Cincinnati Sports Station.
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11: You want to know how much of a sicko I am?
10: How much?
11: I got Falcons-Dolphins on in here in the studio this weekend.
10: Oh, okay.
11: Your reaction.
10: Go for it, then.
11: Okay.
10: Go for it.
11: Dolphins,
10: soak it all in.
11: Youngest team in the NFL based off their initial 53-man roster, by the way. And Bengals will be facing both these teams.
10: Yeah.
11: Youngest teams in the NFL based off average age in years and days.
10: Chiefs are up there too, aren't they?
11: Dolphins are the youngest, 25 years, 207 days. The Browns are next at 26 years, 4 days. Kansas City third, 26 years, 92 days. A bunch of Bengal opponents up there. Cleveland, obviously, Kansas City, Jacksonville, Miami. The Bengals play all four of those teams this year. Tennessee is up there as well in the top 10. So, oldest team? That would be the Atlanta Falcons. 27 years, 220 days. Actually older than the Rams, who are the next oldest. Bottom three are Pittsburgh, LA Rams, and Falcons. Bengals are on the back half. 27 years, 35 days. I'm sure if you remove Joe Flacco from that equation, it would kind of change the way things look a little bit. Yeah.
10: 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For the Cincinnati Bengals, the reserve injured list used up for Brian Parker II and Jasir Taylor. Outside of that, Austin, what a pleasant training camp from an injury point of view. Shamar Stewart on day one. Dax Hill obviously didn't practice. Brian Cook missed a little time. But this team is very healthy. Let me ask you the one thing on Dax Hill. Any concern with how much time he's missed?
11: No, not really. Okay. I think Dax, you kind of got to treat Dax similar to T. Higgins, where he's had some of these weird injuries and soft tissue injuries. And so maybe just put him on his own kind of system, much like T. has. And the Bengals may internally love Dax Hill more than they love any other player.
10: Mm.
11: And so I think they're extremely high on him. I think they're fine. They'll let him do whatever.
10: Yeah.
11: He'll be okay.
10: What about the Reds? Where do the Rams stand? Where do the Reds stand from a health point of view?
11: Graham Ashcraft pitched in his second rehab game for AAA Louisville a couple of days ago, threw an inning, two strikeouts, threw 11 pitches. His next outing will be, or was yesterday, but apparently we didn't get an update on that. Key Brian Hayes was put on the injured list over the weekend with a left groin strain. It's the second trip to the IL for him this year. And that was a 10-day put on the injured list. And that really is just about it as far as updates from the old Red Legs.
10: The LA quad
11: will be evaluated today.
10: He's feels like, according to Charlie Goldsmith, that he's got a chance to play.
11: Yeah.
10: Against the Padres?
11: From somebody that I talked to this morning, it does not seem to be significant.
10: Okay. And, of course, the news that we received last week, Key Brian Hayes. Interesting. How will they function without Key Brian?
11: Well, it's going to be Edwin Arroyo, apparently.
10: Okay. All right. So, relatively, well, not now the Bengals aren't really, or the Reds aren't relatively healthy. Healthy for the Bengals, not so much for the Cincinnati Reds. And as you mentioned, I know it's not an injury report in itself. You said the last normal start for Chase Burns. That's because we found out from Charlie Goldsmith on Friday that he is going to make all his scheduled starts, but obviously he's going to be on a very strict pitch count going forward.
11: Yeah, I think it's going to be that. I think it's just going to be like I really think it's going to be like a hybrid of an opener.
10: Yeah.
11: And it might depend
10: maybe on two innings
11: on the matchup and on, you know, the pitch count and what exactly it looks like. I also thought it was interesting, one of the things they talked about last night, Votto and Rizzo, and Rizzo specifically talking about how, like, he knew certain pitchers would want to stay in the game, so they'd start filling up the zone. And that's when you knew it was a good time to hit off of them.
10: Yeah.
11: And so I do wonder if there will be a change in the way that Chase goes about his pitching to where, okay, he knows I don't have a ton of pitches here. I don't have a bunch of time. Let me just try to really focus on throwing strikes.
10: Yeah.
11: And he's always pretty good at that to begin with. But also it's like, all right, I'm not going to dirt two sliders here and try to get him to chase. I'm just going to blow him away with a fastball. Yeah. I just wonder if that will change any part of his mentality on the mound and if there can be some positives that come from that.
10: Yeah. We'll take a break. We'll finish up hour number two next. Plenty more still to go. More on the Bengals, more across the NFL as a whole. We'll look at some of the other 53-man rosters. And we'll get into week one of the college football season. All of this between now and 3 o'clock, including your phone calls, 513-749-1530, happening on this, the home of the Bengals, ESPN 1530, Cincinnati Sports Station.
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11: Tony, we have breaking news in the National Football League. The full list of waiver claims has been posted by the league office.
10: Okay.
11: And the Bengals have made a claim. They have, as expected, claimed an offensive tackle.
10: Okay.
11: They have claimed Miles Hinton from the Philadelphia Eagles. Miles Hinton, unfortunately for him, went to the University of Michigan. He was a sixth-round pick in the 2025 NFL Draft, 191 overall. And he's been with the Eagles ever since. He was placed last year. He had a back injury that kept him out for a decent amount of time, but was waived just the other day by Philadelphia. He has been claimed by the Bengals. We'll see what the corresponding move is there. He is not as big as some of the other tackles they normally go for. He's 6 foot six, 323 pounds, so it's not like he's hiding under the bed.
10: What about his arm length?
11: See
10: what about his hand size?
11: Arm length, 34 and one-eighth inches.
10: Oh, okay.
11: Hand size, 10 and a quarter. Wingspan, 6 feet, 10 and three quarters.
10: Okay.
11: 20 yards shuttle, 494. Vertical jump, 31.5. Bench press, 19 reps. That's from the combine. That being said, of the players that were placed on waivers by the Bengals, none of them were claimed.
10: Okay.
11: According to the list that I am looking at here, I don't see any of them. Philly had a bunch of dudes claimed. And the team that made the most claims was the Miami Dolphins. They claimed Brady Cook, Marcellus Dial, a fellow from the International Player Pathway Plan that I'm not going to try to say his name, Justin Jolly, Jared Kingston, Reese Taylor, Julius Wood, bunch of claims.
10: It is worth noting with Miles Hinton that they experimented with moving him to guard earlier in the offseason. That didn't work, so then they moved him back to tackle, where he didn't play well.
11: He did not play well.
10: No.
11: I mean, it's not like you're going to get a guy today that is...
10: But it's worth noting they did try him at guard as well.
11: Yeah. So clearly they watched him just the other night.
10: Yeah, and they were like, yeah, that's our guy.
11: I guess.
10: Okay.
11: There was a bunch of tackles that were traded yesterday. I thought for sure the Bengals would be able to get in on one of those.
10: Yeah.
11: But I guess not. I think the other important thing here, though, is, you know, I was just reading in The Athletic earlier today, the story written by Daniel Popper of the 13 best names to be claimed. And the number one name he had was Braylon Lux.
10: I saw that.
11: And the number three name he had was Christian Jones, who was a tackle from the Arizona Cardinals. So Braylon Lux, according to this, did not get claimed by anybody.
10: Wow. If you had your choice and wanted to bring one back, would you go youth with a Sean Clifford or would you go experience with Josh Johnson?
11: I would take Josh Johnson.
10: I would too.
11: I'm good on any of the Sean Clifford stuff. Yeah. I also don't see that tackle from Arizona got claimed either. So
10: okay.
11: Either Daniel Popper doesn't know what he's talking about or...
10: Mr. Popper's Penguins.
11: Come again.
10: Good movie. Hour three is next.
11: Another Michigan guy to the locker room. I don't know how I feel about that.
10: That's a good point. Hour three, your phone calls.
11: Miles Hinton.
10: College football and more in the National Football League.
11: The savior.
10: And Mo Egger. All scheduled to appear in the next hour. ESPN 1530, Cincinnati Sports Station.
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10: Hour three is underway. Let's get things rolling along. 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One call, one offer. See what your home is worth today. They make the process super easy, so give them a call. Thanks to Rolling Homes here is kicking off the third and final hour of the show, in which we will get to more around the National Football League, other 53-man roster cutdowns, college football week zero results, looking ahead to week one. That includes the Cincinnati Bearcats as they're going to welcome in Boston College. We'll get to all of that. First, a couple more of your phone calls. Josh is calling. What's up, Josh?
26: What's up? I was just thinking maybe Terrell Dotson yesterday got caught by Miami, the linebacker.
10: Mm-hmm.
26: I think it would be. Did he get picked up yet? I don't think he did.
10: I don't have the cutdown list in front of me. I don't think I saw his name on it.
26: No, so I think it would be good for the Bengals. He was very good last year.
10: Yeah, I mean, I think anything, Josh, thank you for the phone call. I think anything at this point, like, that now turns into, I think, what the process is, Austin, of once you clear the waivers, you know, for the Bengals now it's about filling out the practice squad. I don't know if there is any other players out there that would make sense. I did see, and this was obviously before we saw everything today, what was the Joshua Simmons was released by the Panthers as well.
11: Isaiah Simmons.
10: Yeah. Who played some linebacker.
11: Mm-hmm.
10: And the Bengals, again, were a team that only kept four linebackers. But at this point, it feels like with no one from the Bengals being claimed, they can start to formulate what that practice squad is going to look like.
11: Yeah, I mean, they obviously have a chance to bring every single one of those guys back to the practice squad. And I would imagine they will try to do that with just about every one of them. I would have no problem with the Isaiah Simmons thing just because he would be the very bottom of your depth chart. There's mm-hmm. a dude that coming into the league was extremely athletic and people felt like was going to be the next, you know, Ryan Shazier type of linebacker. And it just hasn't really worked out for him. There is, however, some connections to him on this team. Him and T. Higgins are like best friends and have been friends since they were at Clemson together. They obviously have Dexter Lawrence a part of that as well. So there is some connection there as far as Clemson is concerned. So maybe that would be worth a practice squad guy. I would look into that if I were the Bengals, and maybe the environment just works out a little bit better for him.
10: Yeah. New face, new places. Yeah, that's a real thing.
11: Yeah, and you know, it's been a couple of different places for Isaiah Simmons, mm-hmm. and maybe it's just it's all gone, or maybe there's still something in there that's untapped. But yeah, I think linebacker is one that I think there's a lot being made of it because they haven't done this since 2006. But I mean, yeah. Every single one of those backers mm-hmm. beyond those top four, those dudes couldn't play.
10: Right.
11: I don't even know if they're going to bring. Sorry, I don't know if they're going to bring Jack Dingle back.
10: Yeah.
11: Like, I just don't know if that's going to happen. And so I think Joe Giles Harris did not play good in Philadelphia.
10: No.
11: Shaka Hayward was not great. Like, I still think that's a position, at least in the practice squad, that they're going to look at. But in the meantime, they feel like if they're in a pinch, Kyle Duggar's there, Boye Mafe's there, a couple of those guys.
10: Cassius Howell.
11: Yeah. That they feel like, okay, if we have to do this, we can do this.
10: Yeah. John is calling in. What's up, John?
0: Hey, gentlemen. How's your Monday going?
10: We're all right. How are you?
0: Good, good. Boy, it's been a tough season, but, boy, it was awfully gratifying going into Chicago and taking two from the Cubs on a weekend where they're doing some kind of an anniversary celebration or something, 150 years or 100 years or something.
10: Yeah, Austin said it Friday. Anytime you go into Wrigley, it feels like a big time atmosphere. Day baseball at Wrigley, and then you parlay that into Sunday night baseball with the baseball eyes of the world watching. And for them to put a better product out there and show some of that young core talent, that was a lot of fun to watch. It doesn't make up for what the season has been, but for a brief moment, it felt good last night to be a Reds fan.
0: It sure did. Isn't baseball so weird, though, that, I mean, for about 2.8 games of the San Francisco series, we looked inept on offense. We couldn't do a thing. And I think in Chicago, in three games, we scored like 21 runs and 30-some hits. And it's just – and I know one of the days, like, the wind was blowing out pretty good. So I think it's just getting the ball up in the air. But – One guy that I've kind of turned on a little bit is Hector Rodriguez. I wasn't real big on him maybe a week and a half ago, 2 weeks ago. But I tell you what, he might be a guy to look out for moving forward.
10: Yeah, John, I appreciate the call. Thank you. You know, I think when they brought him up, Austin, they knew Hector Rodriguez could hit. Like, his bat was ready. The glove isn't there yet. We saw the throwing error yesterday, but do you view, and again, I know this is early into that process. Do you view, as of now, Hector Rodriguez as a guy you could see them starting the year with next year as a plan?
11: If you take the last 7 games as a sample size, then yes. I don't know if I'm entirely there yet. I would like to have a lot better outfielders as a whole. Mm-hmm. But I think one of the main guys in that conversation going into next year is Hector Rodriguez, without a doubt.
10: Yeah.
11: But, like, again, J.J. Bleday, is he going to be a part of it?
10: Right.
11: Is Noel V. Marte, is he run out of chances?
10: And how big a difference makers are they?
11: You would think T.J. Friedl is about to play his last game as a Red.
10: Right.
11: Like, I would... I would think there's still a massive overhaul of that room that's necessary. And I don't think there's anybody at AAA right now that you feel like is going to be it. So
10: yeah, the AAA.
11: I think Hector is a part of the equation moving forward, but I don't think that it's like, yeah, he's in it. But again, to go back to the conversation earlier, and even the conversation about like work, like straddling, trying to win and thinking about next year. Like in the past, the Reds have been out of seasons like this, and they figured out, okay, this is a dude that we want and that we know is going to be a part of the future. That can happen for Hector Rodriguez over the next month of baseball.
10: Yeah. One more phone call. Paul, what's going on?
3: Hey, guys. I can't be the only guy in town that's super excited for football to actually be back.
10: I think everyone is.
3: I am super excited, not only for college and pro, but high school football in the area still is my favorite by far. I follow it everywhere. But my biggest question is, I've been trying to find some stuff on UC. Does anybody think UC has a sporting chance in the Big 12? That's the question I want to ask.
10: Yeah, we'll get into that, Paul. Thank you. Let's start there, Austin. We've done this show together now for a couple years. We're at the start of game week, week number one. And I feel like it is the least amount of excitement around UC football since we've done the show together. Would you say that's fair?
11: Yeah.
10: I mean,
11: I agree.
10: There's not much to hang your hat on. Last year, albeit the year before was disappointing, you could look and say, well, Sorsby comes back. Dante Corleone comes back. Jake Golday comes back. Joe Royer comes back. The O-line. Like, there were reasons around last year's team to say, okay, they're going to take a step forward. And then they played really well at the start of the year. And that excitement and that buzz returned. And then it was another collapse down the stretch. And this year brings, I mean, just a completely different new feel. They've had to implement transfer guys on both sides of the ball. They bring in a new defensive coordinator in Nate Woody, and they get rid of the 3-3-5, which we spent so much time talking about last year. But it's a guy coming from a smaller school in J.C. French. O-line is set to be a strength. You don't know much about the wide receiver play. You don't know much about the running back room. Defense is as good of a guess as anybody else's. Why is it? Is it because of the unknown players, Austin? Or do you think it's just there's not an interest because of what's happened down the stretch the last couple years?
11: I don't think there is a belief in Scott Satterfield, and I don't think that there is a belief in the program as a whole, their ability to compete with some of the top-end programs in the Big 12. Because they haven't done it. And I don't mean that just like a football program, but like the athletic department as a whole. Like, in terms of football and basketball. Like, they just, it feels like they've been swimming upstream for a while. Yeah. And because of that, like, in the court of public opinion, they're not very good. I have not talked to a single person who thinks, yeah, UC is going to surprise some people this year.
10: Right.
11: They're going to be a tough out. No, I hear from people that say, think they could start 0-2.
10: I mean, that's the thing about Saturday. Boston College was 2-10 last year. They have over 50 new players being implemented on their roster. You can't lose Saturday, right?
11: No, you like, could you? Not.
10: You can't lose that game.
11: You cannot.
10: You can't lose the home opener to a terrible Boston College team. And if that's a struggle, I think Miami's going to be good this year. I think Miami's going to have some power in the MAC. You got them after a middle game with Western Carolina. I'm with you. Like, they'll beat Western Carolina. But if they fall to Boston College or they fall to Miami at TQL Stadium, that noise that you just talked about, that's going to become a lot louder from a negativity standpoint around the program. Mm-hmm. I think also what goes against them a little bit is their scheduling. Like, I watched Saturday, the kickoff between North Carolina and TCU. And I saw that going into the year, TCU was getting some votes in the top 25. They were just out of the top 25. They were a 9.5-point favorite. And they never really did anything offensively to push North Carolina. And I'm like, man, TCU, maybe that's a team UC could be, but they don't play TCU. Their in-conference slate this year is also difficult. The easy games, right? And I say easy.
11: Air quotes.
10: Air quote. At West Virginia, you got to go on the road for that one. At Iowa State, I think Colorado coming in, that should be a win. But outside of that, their road games are at Arizona. Texas Tech comes to town. Utah, top 25, comes to town. You're on the road at number 23 ranked Houston. You're on the road at number 14 ranked BYU. You play an extremely difficult Big 12 slate this year. So on top of the questions going into the year, you also are playing some of, if not all of, the top preseason projected teams in the league. And all those things going together, I think, can be a little bit daunting. It's crazy to think a week one game is must win, right? Are we starting to take the crazy pills?
11: I don't know how to tell you this, buddy, but for the Bearcats, every game is a must win game.
10: Well, week one is for sure a must win. I mean, we'll hear from Scott Satterfield tomorrow. We'll see what the crowd looks like Saturday. I'm more interested in anything to see, and I think that's the world of college sports right now. Watching them, following along, there's so many new guys, you don't really know how this is going to look. And when one of those new guys is a quarterback that you have to implement into a system, I think it brings up even more questions. So the game day atmosphere at Nippert is second to none. Saturday at 3:30 still should be awesome. I looked earlier today. As of right now, there's like a 60% chance of rain on Saturday, but it's going to get to like 90 degrees, so we'll see what the weather looks like.
11: You know, when it's raining like that, it's good weather to make pancakes.
10: Darn right. To live in the trenches.
11: Nah, that's all I got on UC. That's all they got is we got a good offensive line.
10: Yep. And a defense that should be better than what the 3-3-5 was last year.
11: Okay, well, that's one of those things we've said all year.
10: Yeah.
11: Okay, let's prove it.
10: What are the marquee?
11: Who's a good defensive lineman for the Bearcats?
10: Pool.
11: Because that we keep saying that, but like, who's the dude? This
10: I think we say that because last year was so bad.
11: No, it was
10: like that, and I think so many people were just tired of hearing about the 3-3-5.
11: But I'm also like, I always think back to the 2024 Bengals going into last year, where I was like, there's no possible way it could get worse, and then it did.
10: Mm-hmm.
11: So it's like, who's going to be the guy?
10: I think Marquez Parker can be one of those guys.
11: Who's going to stop it from getting worse?
10: But again, like, you go up and down the roster, there's just so many unknowns.
11: Okay.
10: So we'll see on that. The rest of week one.
11: Where are you at mentally if it's 0-2?
10: Not good. Not good. I can't go 0-1. Or mentally,
11: no, you can't. You're in a bad spot. Yeah, then
10: can't lose week one.
11: You're in a
10: you
11: bad
10: see it
11: spot
10: today.
11: Right now, just thinking about
10: but
11: it.
10: But you see it today. Bearcat on head to toe today. It's game week.
11: I did see it. I noticed it. I game wasn't going to say baby. Anything because you dress like that every single day. So
10: the rest of
11: has
10: week
11: it been
10: one.
11: Hard for you to not wear Bearcat gear when you're doing Bengals stuff?
10: Yes.
11: Just because it's.
10: Yes.
11: Do you think how many days in a row
10: ooh.
11: Do you think you could go?
10: Ooh.
11: Wearing something different
10: for
11: Bearcats,
10: UC,
11: something different. Bearcats gear.
10: 2 weeks,
11: at least.
10: Yeah, at least.
11: I think I could go probably a month of Bengals stuff.
10: What about Ohio State?
11: No, I don't have enough Ohio State.
10: Okay.
11: Stuff.
10: Thursday night, some top 25 teams in action. Missouri is in action. Utah is in action. Just going through some of the games. Miami, the U, is at Stanford. USC hosts Fresno State. Are there any marquee big-time matchups for week one? I guess the Sunday game, Louisville-Ole Miss, that's a pair of top 25 teams. Mm-hmm. See how many points Notre Dame can beat Wisconsin by on Sunday as well.
11: Yeah, I am excited about that one because that's at Lambeau Field.
10: Yeah, that'll be cool.
11: That'll be a cool environment at Lambeau, and they have like special uniforms for that.
10: Saturday.
11: I'll tell you, I've noticed over the weekend watching the college football coverage that Notre Dame is like the trendy pick to win the national championship.
10: Yeah.
11: I've seen it from multiple
10: their
11: people.
10: Their schedule, I think they're almost a lock before the year to get to the playoff.
11: Right.
10: Based on their schedule. The defending champs open up at noon on Saturday. Indiana hosts North Texas.
11: You want to talk about cupcake schedules.
10: Boy.
11: Have you seen Indiana's schedule for this year?
10: What do you got?
11: It's not good. Ohio State, Indiana's schedule this year, North Texas, Howard, Western Kentucky, Northwestern, Rutgers, Nebraska, Ohio State, Michigan, Minnesota, USC, Washington, Purdue.
10: Mm. It's crazy to hear that from coming from an Ohio State fan, though.
11: Well, I can say that this year because the Ohio State schedule
10: this
11: hard.
10: Year. You guys haven't had a chance to say that in years.
11: I know. I was just saying.
10: So eat it all in.
11: Eat what in?
10: Soak
11: what
10: it in.
11: What are you talking about?
10: Being able to talk about other teams' schedules.
11: Did you see the ticket prices for Ohio State, Texas, and Austin?
10: What is it?
11: As low as $519.
10: What's the get-in price to watch Ball State as a 50.5-point underdog?
11: $47, but I got somebody to get you in for free if you want.
10: Oregon opened up against Boise State. What's the marquee? LSU-Clemson, I guess.
11: Oh, yeah.
10: Saturday night.
11: Yeah. Where is that?
10: That's at Tiger Stadium.
11: Is it really?
10: Baton Rouge.
11: Oh, that'll be cool.
10: Yeah. Tickets are low in $142 to get into that one.
11: I feel like my opinion on Lane Kiffin changes every day. Sometimes I'm like, get this dude off my screen doing DoorDash commercials.
10: Yeah.
11: And there's other times I'm like,
10: I like that
11: he
10: dude.
11: Is the most fascinating yep. character in college sports.
10: Oh, you can't deny how fascinating he is. You can't deny it. We'll break. We'll come back. Phone line still open, 513-749-1530. We'll take some more calls. We'll talk some more around the National Football League as well on the home of the Bengals, ESPN 1530, Cincinnati Sports Station.
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0: Welcome back, Cincy 360, ESPN 1530, Cincinnati Sports Station. Thanks to Rolling Homes. One final phone call we'll grab today, and then we'll get to some more in the National Football League. Shane is calling in. What's up, Shane?
1: What's going on?
0: What's up?
1: I'm super excited about my Steelers this year. And I think the Bengals got their hands full with the Buccaneers. I think Reuben Bain's going to get at least 3 sacks. And super fired up about the Bearcats. I think they're going to really impress people. They're going to have a really strong run game. And they're playing tougher competition than Ohio State. Ohio State's got that cupcake game. Ball State, I mean, that should be a crime.
0: Yeah.
1: That shouldn't be allowed. But love listening to you guys and ready for some football.
0: Thank you,
2: go
0: Shane.
2: Bearcats.
3: Thank you, Shane.
0: Yeah, is Shane trying to troll us?
3: There. Yeah, that's a troll.
0: Was that
3: job.
0: A troll? Because the Steelers, how many quarterbacks they have on the roster?
3: I think 17.
0: Mm. Yeah. You got Troy Polamalu coming back?
3: That'd be nice.
0: I mean, Aaron Donald's back. They got Big Ben, Le'Veon, Antonio Brown. Any of those guys coming back to help this team?
3: I heard they're looking at Dalen Love. They're bringing him in.
0: Okay.
3: Yeah, no.
0: He said, yeah, no. No.
3: God, like Pittsburgh, man. I don't know. Did anybody look at their roster? I mean, obviously they have a ton of quarterbacks. Let me just see if I can pull this up. All right, quarterbacks. Drew Aller, Will Howard, Aaron Rodgers, Mason Rudolph. Running backs, Rico Dowdle and Jaylen Warren. Scat back is that Eli Heinenrich guy.
0: Okay.
3: Wide receivers, Jeremy Bernard, DK Metcalf,
0: now,
3: Michael Pittman.
0: Jeremy does seem like he had a good camp.
3: I agree. Ben Skoronek, Caden Wiegen, and Roman Wilson.
0: No, no, and no.
3: Pat Freiermuth, Bob Tonyan, Darnell Washington. That's a pretty good room.
0: Darnell Washington.
3: That's a good room.
0: Watch out.
3: Fullback, Riley Nowakowski. Who still has fullbacks?
0: The Steelers.
3: They're going to put 100 on us. Spencer Anderson, Dylan Cook, Jennings Dunker, Troy Fatanu, Zach Frazier, Brock Hoffman, Mac Inetchenor, I've never been able to say his name, Ryan McCollum, and Mason McCormick are their offensive linemen. On defense, they've got Keanu Benton, Yaya Black, which is an awesome name.
0: Yaya.
3: Derek Harmon, Cam Hayward, Kevin Jobity Jr., Sebastian Joseph Day, and Gabriel Rumio, which that's a pretty solid room. I don't see let's go to linebackers now. Carson Bruner, Nick Herbig, Alex Highsmith, Cole Holcomb, Patrick Queen, Jack Sawyer, TJ Watt, and Peyton Wilson.
0: Nope. That's
3: a really good room.
0: That ain't going to do it.
3: It's a good room, except for TJ, who is long past his prime. D-backs, Jaquan Brisker, Jamel Dean, Brandon Echols, Dalen Everett, who I liked coming out of Georgia, Rayshon Jenkins, Joey Porter Jr., who they just activated, Asante Samuel Jr., so they just go get the All-Pros kids from 20 years ago, and Robert Spears Jennings. They might lead the league in hyphenated last names as well. And then their specialists, Chris Boswell, Cameron Johnson, and Christian Kuntz. Which I don't think Chris Boswell's ever missed a field goal against the Bengals.
0: No, this year. I mean, that's one thing, by the way, that we don't have to worry about this year. Evan McPherson was awesome. Mm-hmm. Awesome throughout this preseason.
3: I don't know. Was it us that was talking about last week how the continuity of his, or was it Charlie or maybe who had brought it up?
0: Yeah, the
3: there's always been a punter competition or a long snapper competition or something, and it's never been the same three guys.
0: Right.
3: Repeatedly until this year.
0: Yeah. I'm in. I'm all in on McPherson. Money Mac, baby.
3: We do have a trade in baseball. Is this real? This is real. This is from Jeff Passan. The Chicago White Sox are acquiring Tommy Pham from the Philadelphia Phillies. Pham is expected to join the White Sox when rosters expand tomorrow. He's 38 years old, rejoins the Sox after spending parts of 2026 with the Mets, Orioles, and Phillies.
0: Oh, boy.
3: He's also been fighting with Dane Myers on Twitter. And as our guy Mo just pointed out on Twitter, this is just in time for the White Sox fantasy football draft.
0: Mm. Good point. Good
3: that
0: point.
3: That was another story that got told on the broadcast last night that was funny, where Jeff Brantley said he witnessed that whole thing.
0: Yeah. That's good. Mo had a good good weekend as well.
3: It depends. Well, not how you personally. Depends how you look at it.
0: One of the greatest social media posts I think I've ever seen.
3: Well, it's so funny. So I had known that Deuce was coming this weekend, and I had known about their agreement, and I knew that Taryn had been like working on getting Deuce up here.
0: Yeah.
3: In the studio with the Larry O'Brien. And I had texted Taryn, I think Thursday night of last week, and I said, "Hey, did you make any progress with Deuce McBride?" And he just said, "Still working on it."
0: Mm.
3: And then 24 hours later,
0: man,
3: I see Deuce out there at Moeller, and my heart sank for my guy Mo.
0: Yep. Yep.
3: And then he made one of the funniest videos I've ever watched on Twitter.
0: Yeah. We'll get more on that situation with Mo into quick hits. One more look around the NFL when we come back. ESPN 1530, Cincinnati Sports Station.
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0: major note, although Matabuke, it was believed that he was maybe going to start the year on the injured reserve. He's on the active roster. So Matabuke for the Ravens, coming back from a neck injury that sidelined him for 15 games last year, will be back for the Baltimore Ravens. Outside of that, Geno Stone.
1: Oh, yeah.
0: He went to that better culture, remember?
1: Geno Stone stinks.
0: He wanted got to, cut. Wanted to get back to the culture fit. He did land back on their practice squad.
1: Did he?
0: Yep.
1: Because I did see a tweet that said he was going to explore the market a little bit. I said, buddy, what market?
0: What market was that?
1: It was a tough day for former Bengals between Jake Browning,
0: yeah,
1: Marco Wilson, Eli Apple. Who's the cat we just brought up?
0: That would be Geno Stone.
1: He stinks. Cordell Volson was let go by Tennessee.
0: Man.
1: It was a tough week for some of those guys. Guys who played significant.
0: I was going to say, like, there was a list I saw last night. Which I think who else was on the list of players that were released here? Trey Hendrickson, Joseph Osai. Have we heard much about Osai?
1: No.
0: And what he's done throughout preseason?
1: I have not heard much about him. I did see that Cam Sample was cut by the Falcons, but he is back. Yeah. With the Falcons practice.
0: Marco Wilson, Cordell Volson got cut. Lucas Patrick got cut. Marco Wilson got cut. Like,
1: yeah,
0: you mentioned,
1: said that. Yeah.
0: There's players that like played significant roles for the Bengals that could not even make an active roster across the National Football League.
1: I haven't
0: seen
1: anything about Joseph Osai other than he made the team with the Jets.
0: Yeah. Now, the preseason NFL power rankings came out.
1: Is that something you spent time thinking about?
0: 1,000%. If it's a list, I read it.
1: Okay.
0: If it's a list, I read it.
1: It's like reading a picture book. It's just easier for you.
0: Well, it was after all the cuts, and I'm like, okay, Bengals put together a good offseason. They're healthy. They went 3-0 in the preseason. Where do they fall in the power rankings?
1: Here's what I want. I want you to start making a list.
0: Oh, you want me to do power rankings?
1: If you worry so much. Yeah, let's do it. Pike's power rankings.
0: Okay.
1: That's something else.
0: PPR.
1: It's something else we can't sell on this show. I think you PPR. Should do it since you're such a list guy. Why don't you be the one in charge of the list?
0: Okay. I can do that.
1: I can make graphics for you and everything.
0: Okay.
1: We'll just do Pike's Power Rankings.
0: PPR
1: brought to
0: list.
1: You by...
0: Who? Anybody? Nobody? Great. Where would you guess? And I know that you don't buy into the power. Where would you guess?
1: Probably lower than we all expect them to be.
0: Well, I wouldn't be bringing it up if they were third.
1: Yeah, of course. I'm going to say 13th.
0: 16th.
1: Ah.
0: 16th. Ahead of, they're behind the Cowboys, Chargers, Chiefs, Bears, Lions, Texans, Niners, Ravens, Packers, Patriots, Eagles, Broncos, Bills, Seahawks, and Rams.
1: I'm not normally one to hate watch unless it's the University of Michigan.
0: Mm-hmm.
1: I think I'm going to hate watch every Ravens game this year.
0: Okay.
1: I just don't like the hype they're getting.
0: I get it.
1: And I really don't. I don't know that they can prove me wrong. I hope they don't.
0: I get it.
1: I'm going to start hate watching Ravens games.
0: There's nothing wrong with that.
1: I've always kind of respected
0: them. When's the last time you hate watched a good NFL game?
1: I don't know. I don't really hate teams.
0: But you hate the Ravens.
1: I hate watch the Steelers in the playoffs, but that didn't go well. Mm. C.J. Stroud screwed me on that one.
0: Yeah.
1: Well, they won, but I don't remember.
0: Okay.
1: Charlie Clifford, we started calling him Chucky Scoops.
0: I'm going to say, man.
1: He's got Kendall Milton back to the Bengals practice squad. Charlie Clifford trying to get back on Cincy 360. It's been a while since we had him.
0: Yeah.
1: And
0: I mean, this will go a long way.
1: Chucky Scoops out here trying to say, listen, don't forget about me.
0: Don't forget.
1: And Charlie has Kendall Milton back to the Bengals practice squad.
0: Mm. Our guy Mo Egger. Used to be Moeller Mo. I don't know if it's Moeller Mo anymore.
1: Can't spell Mo without Moeller.
0: That's how we're going to introduce him when we come back, and we'll see how he responds to it. On ESPN 1530, Cincinnati Sports Station.
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23: True.
22: Formerly, there's been many times that you've come onto this segment and I've said, well, here comes Mueller Mo.
23: Oh, yes.
22: Is it still Mueller Mo?
23: No.
22: If people follow along with your social media over the weekend.
23: You know, I've spent a lot of time this year making some changes in my life. Mm. And one of the changes that I have made is I have gotten rid of one-sided relationships.
22: Man.
23: We all have them.
22: Yep.
23: People that, like, they're always asking for favors.
22: Yeah.
23: Or when they need something from you, you hear from them. Or when you're useful to them. And it's kind of one-sided, right?
22: Sure.
23: And I've spent time this year kind of distancing myself from folks who only want to engage in one-sided relationships.
22: Yeah.
23: I didn't think that I had a one-sided relationship with Mueller High School. Now, you know, like I'll be asked, hey, you know, we've got a bake sale. Can you promote it? Sure.
22: Mm-hmm.
23: Or can you come on our podcast to talk about Sam Hubbard? Yeah, sure. When? Now. Okay. Or, hey, we need a host for our stag. We're not going to pay you anything. Will you do it? Yeah, man. Hey, can you speak to one of our classes? Okay, happy to do that. So, you know, in my mind, I'm thinking this is a two-sided relationship.
22: Yep.
23: Not that I ever really need anything from Mueller High School or anywhere else, but you would just think that given the fact that there's no hesitancy at all to ask me when I could do something for Mueller High School.
22: Right.
23: That when NBA champion Deuce McBride rolls into town with the Larry O'Brien trophy.
22: And the security.
23: By the way, playing their game 10 minutes from my house, that I would get a phone call. Hey, man,
22: courtesy.
23: Deuce is here. He's got the trophy. Why don't you show up? And the thing about this is, you know, when one of the folks at Mueller High School tweeted about this, this was the telltale sign.
22: Mm.
23: They tagged people. Who did they tag?
22: Not you.
23: Lance McAllister.
22: Yeah.
23: Big Knicks fan.
22: Yep.
23: Joe Dannemann.
22: Diehard Knicks fan.
23: Huge Knicks fan.
22: Yep. Mm.
23: Bill Cunningham. You talk about the epitome of Knicks fan.
22: I don't say
23: Bill
22: Knicks, Cunningham. Just NBA fan as a whole.
23: So, like, clearly they wanted it known. Deuce is here. But if we tell Mo. So they went out of the way to not tell me. Then I get a phone call on Saturday morning from somebody
22: this
23: who
22: is
23: said,
22: my favorite.
23: Somebody who said to me, well, we actually talked about saying something to you.
22: Oh.
23: And I go, well.
22: Which is worse.
23: But then what?
22: But that's worse, that your name was brought up. Like, hey, here's Mo, does a lot for us, Knicks fan. Then someone in that room had to say, nah.
23: So, on Friday night, Louisville Trinity, my new favorite high school football team for a week. Mueller, done.
22: All right.
23: And I've had a great relationship with the folks at Mueller. You know, I didn't go to a Catholic, I'm a public school guy.
22: Yeah.
23: So I don't get involved in the Catholic rivalries here with all the different schools. Like I support higher education, I support high school education. I am a Catholic. I love area sports programs that do it the right way. I'm always willing to help out.
22: Yeah.
23: But I just
22: cross the line.
23: When maybe it might make sense, hey, let's let Mo know this is happening.
22: Yeah.
23: He might want to be in the company of the Larry. This isn't like Deuce McBride didn't play for the Charlotte Hornets when they won the NBA title.
22: New York
23: the
22: Knicks.
23: The Brooklyn Nets or the Philadelphia 76ers. No, like, if there's one person in the Mueller orbit, you would think, this guy would like to be here for this. No, apparently it's Lance and Joe Dannemann and Bill Cunningham. Mm. Huge Knicks fans all.
22: By the way, Trinity went to Anderson week one.
23: Mueller, done.
22: 59-13.
23: Who won?
22: Trinity.
23: I hope that is close by comparison to Friday night. I hope it's a blowout. Did they ever run? Now, if an Ohio school plays a Kentucky school, is there a running clock in the second half?
22: There could be.
23: Okay. Well, I hope Louisville Trinity does to Mueller, what the Knicks did to the Eastern Conference on the way to the NBA Finals.
0: And, I love
23: and
0: this.
23: By the way, this is no knock on Deuce. Deuce helped bring me an NBA title.
0: Right.
23: Deuce is a busy man.
0: Right.
23: This is Deuce. Someone over there. We are good.
0: Someone over there.
23: He is an NBA champion.
0: Yeah.
23: And then I got some pity invites.
0: Nope.
23: Well, he's got his basketball camp. You can come to the basketball camp. Oh, well, that's tomorrow morning. That's stuff to do, man.
0: Nope.
23: So this
0: 10 minutes from the home.
23: Hey, we're having a clam bake. Can you promote that?
1: A clam bake?
23: Sure.
0: Yeah.
23: Hey, our baseball team selling candy bars. Do you mind? I can help out with that, I guess. Hey, can you? Our cross country team is selling wrapping paper and popcorn. Can you mention that on your show? No problem, dude.
0: Yeah.
23: Hey, can you have our football coach on? All right.
0: Anytime.
23: Whatever. Let's do it.
0: Not anymore.
23: The spigot has been turned off.
1: Love it.
0: I love this.
23: The spigot has been turned off.
0: I love this. What else you got coming up today?
23: That for 3 hours.
0: Okay.
2: I figured that was coming.
0: We're good.
23: The hurt feelings. I was up late on Friday. I'm watching the final quarter on Fox 19.
0: Yeah.
23: There's Joe and Jeremy talking about, hey, the trophy's in the house. This is great.
0: And you had to think like replica trophy or something like that.
23: No, the Larry O'Brien trophy.
0: Yep.
23: The Larry O'Brien trophy.
0: Yeah.
23: So, the next time a Mueller guy gets two hits in a double-A game, hey, can you come on the podcast and talk about it? I don't know, man. Is Deuce around? Is the trophy laying around? I'll come down to see it.
0: Nope. Find out who your friends are.
2: I'm sorry, Mo. I'm sorry that happened to you.
23: You find out who uses you and who actually is a part of your life. And I have spent a lot of time this year cutting out the people who use me.
0: You come across, though, more as a public school guy.
23: I was a public school guy. And I am a public school guy.
0: Yeah.
23: And this has just got me back to my roots.
0: Right.
23: As a Northern Kentucky public school guy. Public school guy.
0: Right.
23: And so, go Princeton.
0: That's it.
23: Who beat Mueller week one at the Bengal Stadium.
0: That's right.
23: So, this was a lesson in know when you're being used.
0: Yeah.
23: And I've learned it. I now know when I'm being used.
0: Bengals have a 53-man roster. There's actually UC football this week, which is eerie because no one still is talking about it much.
23: John Cunningham's going to be on the show today.
0: Okay.
23: Talk about what's new at Nippert.
0: Okay. There you go.
23: Yes.
0: And
2: for a bunch of games they lost.
0: They did. Thanks, Austin. For what a bad season it's been, last night was fun.
23: That's what a national television baseball broadcast should always sound like.
0: Yeah.
23: I felt like I was sitting there with four buddies. They weren't like ignoring the game, but it wasn't like, there's ball two.
0: Right.
23: Did you see the spin rate on that ball?
0: Yeah.
23: It's ball two. What do you think is going to happen now? Well, he's either going to throw ball three or strike one, man. I don't know. No, it was just like, they're talking about the game and the team and nachos and... You could tell Votto and Rizzo had a great relationship. Jeff Brantley knew exactly how he fit in last
0: night.
23: Brantley
0: was awesome.
23: Jason Benetti's terrific. That is how a baseball broadcast should sound.
0: Yeah. Do we have stuff today?
23: Yes.
0: We not camp reports.
23: I think these are now season preview reports.
0: Season preview reports.
23: I don't know.
2: Based off the logs that I have seen, they are still training.
23: But I know you're on my little rundown, 345, 445, and 545. Right. Absolutely.
0: I'll make sure that it's not the training camp report anymore. It's the season preview.
23: I don't know what it is. Okay. I leave that up to the guy on the thing. But yeah. So
2: still training camp report, I believe.
23: Okay. Training camp is technically over.
0: Are you excited for Saturday?
23: Yes.
0: Yeah.
23: I'm excited to see what they got.
0: Yeah,
23: I'm excited to see what they have. I'm excited to see what Nate Woody's defense looks like.
0: Never has a week one felt more like a must win.
23: You're right about that.
0: Never.
23: Yeah. This is a game they're supposed to win. 7.5-point favorites. It's a year. Look, we know what the conversation is.
0: Mm-hmm.
23: If they stink, which most expect them to, there's going to be fallout. How do you change the conversation? Emphatic week one win. I'm excited.
0: Yeah,
23: I'm excited to talk about college football and watch college football and not injunctions and court motions.
0: Do those just continue on now?
23: Well, if you lose, like if the Bearcats lose, they can just sue and have the result overturned.
2: And, true. Good point.
0: And you'll be here, not in Orlando, for the Jizzle James welcome back.
23: Well, do we know what time the party is?
0: It probably goes late into the night.
23: Yeah, we could probably get there for the tail end of it.
0: Okay, let's see if there's any one ways from CVG to Orlando.
23: One way you're staying?
0: Well, we can stay as long as Jizzle wants us down there.
23: Will Jizzle show up for his own party?
0: Great question. Will he talk to Jared Calhoun between now and then?
23: I don't know. I got a text here. There's a Mueller alumni mixer that I'm... Hey, can any shot that you could use your platform... Yeah, get right on that. Saturday night Mueller alumni mixer, networking mixer. Any shot... A shot you can mention it?
22: No shot in hell. Mo Egger is next on the Mo Egger Show. Have a great rest of your Monday. 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
22: I'm Christine Lisi with defensive lineman Aaron Donald officially back. The Rams now working to determine when he'll play in a game. Coach Sean McVay says they're taking it one day at a time as to whether he'll play in next week's season opener against the 49ers in Australia. While it does remain to be seen when Donald's season debut will be, one thing's for certain, That LA defense will be a problem, believes co-host of the Nightcap podcast, Chad Ochocinco Johnson.
9: I'm confused. What do you do offensively? Because you have Trent McDuffie. You have a back end that's just as good as your front end. So what do you do? You can't run the ball. What are you going to say? Oh, you know what? If they're that good, just run right down their throat. You're not running down their throat. Even with a Myles Garrett who had 23 sacks last year, he's still good against the run. Aaron Donald is good against the run.
22: Ochocinco on the Golics. Michigan named freshman Tommy Carr, grandson of former Wolverines coach Lloyd Carr, as its backup quarterback entering the season under first-year coach Kyle Whittingham. Virginia Tech coach James Franklin officially named Ethan Grunkenmeyer as the Hokies' starting quarterback. The move was widely expected after he followed Franklin to Va Tech from Penn State.
17: Hey, it's Michelle Smallman, and coming up Tuesday, now that cutdown day has passed, we ask Adam Schefter what's next for the backup QB market when he joins us at 8 a.m. Eastern. It's on Sportsman, like 6 a.m. Eastern, right here on ESPN Radio, ESPN 2, and ESPNU.
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23: 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Southbound 7175 after Turfway, the left three lanes blocked from an accident. Traffic is stop and go back from 275 in Erlanger. Delays right now over 45 minutes worth through that area. Also on Princeton Pike, it's an accident at Kemper Road. Avoid the area until further notice. I'm Eddie Zellick with traffic.
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6: 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I'm Mo Egger. This is ESPN 1530. 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It's at the Heritage Club in Mason, benefiting Cincinnati Children's Charity. Speaking of Twitter, not only can you listen to us on your favorite listening device, including AM radio, but you could watch. You can see what it looks like when a guy sits in a radio studio and babbles for 3 hours at Mo Egger on Twitter or on our YouTube channel, which go there and subscribe. That'd be fun. John Cunningham, the director of athletics at the University of Cincinnati, in about 15 minutes. We have last night's Reds-Cubs television broadcast to talk about. That was what a national TV baseball broadcast should sound like. We've got Sal Stewart. It's no longer candidacy. He should be the National League Rookie of the Year. The award is very clearly his to lose. I don't think he will. We'll obviously spend some time on that between now and 6 o'clock. Good college football guest in the last hour of the show. There is nothing better than watching people earn things, work for things and get them, not get those things handed to them. So the Bengals brought their roster down to 53, and there is probably still some work that's got to be done to the roster. I'm like you, in all likelihood, there are some back end of the roster issues that I think need to at least be looked at. Swing tackles, one of them. I think third string running back, quite frankly, based on Taj Brooks' preseason performance, is one of them. But what was so fun about this preseason was watching in real time guys like Dante Myers and Landon Robinson not just make a case to be on the team, but like earn roster spots to the point that when you saw yesterday that both guys had made the team, it was totally unsurprising. That's what I love most about this process. It's what I like most about Hard Knocks. It's what I like most about watching training camp. It's watching guys earn spots on a roster. It's watching guys earn the right, earn the chance to realize their lifelong dream of playing in the National Football League. We'll see how well Dante Myers fares. We'll see what role the Bengals have for him in their offense. We'll see how good Landon Robinson can be when he is facing, you know, legitimate NFL caliber starting offensive linemen. We will see. But what I loved about this camp, start with Dante Myers. Yes, it's a great story, but like, even if he had gone to a college football blue blood, even if he had not spent any time in the Canadian Football League, like, I don't know, man, watching him earn a spot, watching him morph into a dude who's, you know, at one point on the fringes of the roster, to a guy who looks like he's going to be on the right side of the 53, to a guy who on Friday night in the game against the Philadelphia Eagles, if you are like me, once he touched the ball once, you're like, dude, we're good. Get him out of the game because Dante Myers might be able to help this team. But it's fun to watch guys earn what Dante Myers got yesterday, which was an opportunity to call his family and say, I've made an NFL roster. Landon Robinson, sort of the same thing. I'll make this admission to you. Back in late April, early May, you know, we had followed Landon Robinson because it kind of felt like if one team was going to use a draft pick on him, it was going to be the Bengals. And, you know, his dad growing up and dad being a lifelong Bengals fan added to the story. And I think there's always something about student athletes from military academies that we root for them, right? Those athletes, not to mention just the rest of the student population, those aren't your normal college students, and those aren't your normal college football players who play at places like Navy. And so I think because of what we know about what they do, the sacrifices they make, the commitments they have to make, I think we root hard for those guys. He gets drafted by the Bengals, though, and there's a big part of me that's like, okay, cool. This is fun to talk about in May, and you know, there's not a lot of other stuff going on. So let's spend some time on the dude from Navy who maybe has an outside chance to make the Cincinnati Bengals. And I will be honest with you, and I have talked to a lot of folks who cover the team who feel similarly, or at least who felt similarly, that going into camp, there's some skepticism that he's actually going to be able to stick. And very early in camp, it was abundantly clear that actually this dude's got a chance to be more than just a fun post-draft story. Like, this guy could stick. And then you watch him in the three preseason games, every single one, you saw moments where you're like, hang on a second, this guy shouldn't just be on the 53. This is somebody who's maybe going to be able to help out at a position where the Bengals seem relatively set. It was a lot of fun watching Landon Robinson not just earn the roster spot, but it was a lot of fun watching Landon Robinson kind of confirm a lot of the outside noise about him and take the conversation from one that's about where he went to school and what a neat story. And yes, his dad was a Bengals fan, to actually, he's a dude who's got a legitimate chance, not just to make this team, but as they say, make the team better. There is nothing more fun when you watch an NFL training camp unfold, when you watch preseason games unfold. There's nothing more fun than watching guys who sort of come from maybe slightly off the radar and watching them turn into not just guys that we talk about, but watch them turn into players who make the roster. And now you have to factor in them when you talk about how good this team is going to be in 2026. On Friday night, the Bengals concluded a really fun preseason. The first preseason game was kind of preseason-y, and those games could be a little bit of a drag, but specifically the one against Chicago and the one on Friday in Philadelphia against the Eagles, those were actually really fun to watch. And just continued this feeling of excitement, enthusiasm, and optimism that I think has come to define the preseason, training camp, the offseason, and the next 13 days as we get set for Bengals Bucks on the 13th of September. There were some things in that game that I think are worth talking about. We are going to get to all of them with Tony Pike this afternoon, 3:45, 4:45, and 5:45. Reds are playing pretty well right now. They have won 3 out of 4, including that incredible comeback the final day in San Francisco. They take 2 out of 3 in Chicago. Last night, they got the Sunday Night Baseball treatment on ESPN. It is, admit this, it is really, really sad when the late season highlight is not so much who's on the field, or whether or not the Reds won the game, it's who's on the broadcast. I was thinking about this yesterday. I was excited to watch Joey Votto and Jeff Brantley last night and just see how it worked with Anthony Rizzo and Jason Benetti. And Joey Votto is always interesting, and so curious as to the things he was going to say about his team, his former team, some of his former teammates, the direction of the team. Just kind of curious as to how it was all going to work. And I'm thinking, like, this is the most interested in a Reds game I've been, a specific Reds game I've been in months. That's a pretty sad indictment against the season as a whole. But that broadcast last night was perfect. And I need to emphasize this. This is no knock on anything done locally. It's no knock on any broadcaster here. I think the Reds have a good TV product. I know the Reds have a good radio product. They've got some awesome broadcasters. I had a tweet on Friday night about Chris Welsh that I believe wholeheartedly and have wanted to kind of get off my chest now for a while. But a national baseball broadcast, that one last night with Joey Votto in the dugout well, that is exactly what a national baseball broadcast should sound like. I felt like I was eavesdropping on four friends as they BS'd while the game was unfolding in front of them. The game never took a back seat, but it did feel like, to a degree, the game was just the backdrop against which those four guys were talking, telling stories, weaving in insights about both teams. One team wasn't talked about more than the other. Thought it was equal time. Felt like if you knew nothing about the Reds and Cubs and you were sort of parachuting in from somewhere else, within a few innings, you kind of had a sense of where their seasons are going. Joey Votto, I think, could be the number one network analyst in baseball. I believe that. I think he's already better than John Smoltz. That broadcast last night was perfect. I wasn't lectured to as a viewer. Everybody sounded like they enjoyed each other's company. Everybody sounded like they were having a good time. Everybody had the room to make their points. And yet, even on a four-person broadcast, the game itself was allowed to breathe. Yes, for the most part, all of us here in Cincinnati were wondering, what was Joey going to say? Was he going to say anything critical? Was he going to say anything amplifying when it comes to guys like Ellie De La Cruz and Sal Stewart? Was he going to talk about wanting to work for the Reds? Like, I thought what he had to say was, I don't know if any of it was necessarily headline grabbing or necessarily jarring, but number one, you certainly had a sense of his appreciation for the Reds as a franchise, his knowledge of what's happening with the team right now, his deep concern for how the team is doing. Also got the sense this could be something he could do for a very, very long time. That was, and I wish the Reds were better, we all do, because then it would have amplified the game itself. Instead, it was one team that's clearly in contention against another team that is, for the most part, playing out the string. But even that being the case, the broadcast itself last night, national baseball broadcasts should sound exactly like that. Jeff Brantley knew his role perfectly. Anthony Rizzo's not a guy that I was really all that fond of when he was a player. Hard to not like him. Jason Benetti, the TV broadcaster, the play-by-play guy for NBC, is one of the absolute best. Joey Votto is Joey Votto. And when we saw that he was going to do national TV commentary, I think we all knew he was going to be really good because he was going to be prepared. He was going to care about it. He was going to be self-effacing. He was going to be funny. He was going to be honest. He was all of those things last night. He was awesome. That TV broadcast was awesome. 17 minutes after 3 o'clock. Tony Pike in about 25 minutes on the Bengals and what they've done to get the roster down to 53. We will be following all afternoon. Practice squad decisions, waiver wire claims, all that sort of stuff between now and 6 o'clock. Brian Jones, CBS Sports college football analyst in the 5 o'clock hour. John Cunningham, the director of athletics at the University of Cincinnati, on Nippert Stadium game day enhancements next on ESPN 1530 Cincinnati Sports Station.
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7: 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Southbound 7175 after Turfway, the left three lanes are blocked off from an accident. Traffic stop and go from Buttermilk Pike up to an hour's worth of delays getting through there. And on Princeton Pike, another accident at Kemper Road. Crews are directing traffic around the area. I'm Eddie Zellick with traffic.
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6: All right, 24 after 3. This is ESPN 1530. Mo Egger, thanks so much for listening today. The 2026 UC football season begins on Saturday. The Bearcats hosting Boston College at historic Nippert Stadium. A 3:30 kick. Cannot wait. Cannot wait. There's lots of new stuff in and around Nippert Stadium for the upcoming season. And to talk about all of that and so much more with us is the director of athletics at the University of Cincinnati, our guy, John Cunningham. John, awesome to have you. Good afternoon.
24: Good afternoon, Mo. How are you?
6: I'm doing well. Start with this because it came down right when we went on the air. You've got a jersey patch partner for football and men's basketball.
24: We do, yeah. That was a new asset that every college could now sell going into this year. We didn't have a huge runway to go out and shop it and sell it. So we're really fortunate. There's a lot of schools that haven't found a partner, but we found the best one we could possibly think of in Weiler Automotive. Been a Cincinnati staple for 50 years. Been a great partner with us for as long as we can remember. Huge, deep connections, and so it's just the perfect patch to put on our uniform, and we're really proud to have them on board.
6: All right, well, notice that on Saturday afternoon. Tell me about the Hop Shops Tunnel Club at Nippert Stadium.
24: Yeah, a few years ago we did our suites, the field suites there on the north side of the stadium, and so we had this presented to us as a possibility that we could expand that, and we're going to bring another field suite, but raise it up and have it be what we call the tunnel club. So our football team runs down those stairs, runs out of that corner of the stadium, and they're going to run underneath this raised club. It's about a 35-seat club that's been raised up, and it's sponsored by Hop Shops, which is a great partner of ours. And so it's just going to be a fun new addition, a really cool view of the field in that corner right there. And so we're really excited to add that to the repertoire of what we do down there.
6: I'm excited for this, and it's my suggestion that this be extended to the home broadcast booth. But La Rosa's Pizza is back at UC.
24: That was a popular one. Again, another staple of Cincinnati. It needs to be in Nippert Stadium, and it hasn't been for the last few years. So to bring that back is fantastic. People are really excited about that. And we've got a couple of different locations for that. One of them being right directly behind the Bearcat Lair in the north end zone. We'll have a La Rosa stand back there. We're going to add 50 West back there, Lee's Chicken back there. So we've really kind of expanded our offerings in terms of food in Nippert, and so we're going to have a lot of fun with that.
6: Walk through for me some of the options available for folks who are bringing kids to Nippert Stadium this year.
24: Yeah, I think that's what we do really well in my mind, is it's such a great family atmosphere. College athletics lends itself to that. And I think Nippert and the way we do things around Nippert, a few years ago, we expanded the footprint of Nippert Stadium to include Shakely Lawn, which is that big open lawn next to between the baseball stadium and the football stadium. So we'll have that again and really focus on family friendly activities. I know a lot of people I talk to love to just kind of hang out there, let their kids run around, have some fun. We'll have inflatables. We've got a circus theme the first game that will be really fun, a magician and a juggler and all kinds of things like that. So we're going to lean into the best family football atmosphere in this city is at Nippert Stadium, and that's what I think we do really, really well.
6: You had the August pancake breakfast, which led to an open practice. I know that was very well attended. Are you going to continue the pancake theme into the season?
24: We are, yes. I mean, we're highlighting our offensive line. So if when an offensive lineman knocks down another player, it's called a pancake. We feel like we've got some of the best offensive linemen in the country and in the Big 12. So that's going to be a highlight of our team. We opened up, this pancake breakfast for a practice, and we had a huge group of our fans come out and enjoy that. So we're going to keep that going. We'll have a pancake breakfast available in Fifth Third Arena that is available to anyone, $25, all you can eat pancakes plus breakfast items. So if you got to get a little carb load done before the game, that's where you can stop in, and we're going to keep having fun with the pancake.
0: Yeah, I love pancakes. So $25, I would get my money's worth. All you can eat pancakes. The student experience has been enhanced. Tell me about that.
24: Yeah, I mean, one of the things we always look at is how we can make sure that our students are engaged in the game and staying at the game. And so we've tried to do a couple things there. Number one, we know it's kind of difficult. We've got to get a log jam of students coming into the game. So a few years ago, we started doing what we call a fast pass, which allows people, our fan base, to get their ticket scanned and a wristband so they could just go right into the game. And it was really kind of a unique idea. It worked really well. So we're going to do the same for our students, try to make sure that they can get into the game quicker and more easily. And then the other thing that we look at is in the fourth quarter, we're going to have discounted concessions for our students. We have this system that will send them a little notification on their phone, and they can get discounted concessions all throughout the fourth quarter and some fun things in that third, fourth quarter mix. We've changed that up a little bit, so something to look forward to as we go into the fourth quarter. We've got a song and some activities there, so we'll lean into that as well.
0: All right, yeah, I'm looking forward to that. And then there's the game itself. You're also putting on a show. You're putting on this like 3.5-4 hour just completely immersive event. And in order to do that, you've got to upgrade your equipment, do some more things on the video board. And so, what's being done in that regard?
24: Yeah, I think we do a really nice job of putting on a great show. We've got a lot of really talented videographers and people that work the games, and so we're gonna keep looking to them to come up with creative things, and they have. And I've seen a few of them. They give me a little bit of a preview. It's going to be a lot of fun. But one of the things we just had to do is get better and more cameras. And so we really invested in all kinds of new cameras, handhelds. We'll be able to get behind the scenes a little bit more and do some of those fun things, follow the team out from the tunnel. Some of those things that you'll see in the NFL have now come down into our level, and it was a big investment for us. And so, our fans should be able to enjoy that as well.
0: Made already my favorite Cincinnati sports venue even better. GoBearcats.com/tickets for tickets to any UC football game this year. Boston College here for the season opener Saturday at 3:30. Can't wait. John, thanks so much.
24: Always good to talk to you. Thank you, Mo.
0: You got it. John Cunningham, the director of athletics at the University of Cincinnati. Again, 3:30 on Saturday, UC hosting Boston College. 29 from 4 o'clock. Tony Pike is going to join us in about 15 minutes. Brian, speaking of college football, Brian Jones, CBS Sports Network, in the 5 o'clock hour, and looking forward to that. Was fun to watch week zero college football this weekend. While the games weren't necessarily great, it was fun to watch college football and not have to listen to anybody talk about injunctions. I've had my fill of injunctions for one life. Although I'm sure we're going to get a lot more. 513-749-1530 is our number, though I have not given you anything to respond to. That's how you call the show. 866-702-3776. 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
4: 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Good news, that earlier accident in northern Kentucky, southbound 7175 after Turfway, now cleared from the left three lanes. Traffic, though, still slow back from Dixie Highway. New accident in eastbound Norwood Lateral, that's approaching 71, and Princeton Pike, also an accident at Kemper Road. I'm Eddie Zellick with traffic.
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5: 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Reds are back at home, first of three tonight against the Padres, 6:40 first pitch on 700 WLW. You know, Ellie De La Cruz came out of the game last night with quad tightness, and they were going to evaluate him today. Apparently, that evaluation went well because he is in the lineup tonight. Ellie De La Cruz, they could have sawed off his leg and he still would have played tonight. He is DHing. He's not playing the field, so it's a pseudo day off, perhaps. Your starting lineup, Rodriguez, who, how good has he been recently? He's in right field leading off. De La Cruz is DHing and batting second. Rookie of the year front runner Sal Stewart is playing first base. Now, Sal Stewart has put himself in the driver's seat for this award. He is more in the driver's seat than he would have been because, unfortunately, J.J. Weatherholt has gone on the injured list, and there seems to be an expectation that he's going to be able to come back and play at some point this year. But even before that happened, Sal Stewart's recent surge, this is obviously something that you can take with a grain of salt. But as of Saturday evening, he was minus 290 on FanDuel to be the rookie of the year. Now, those odds have changed because of the Weatherholt news, but like if this unfolds and Stewart wins it and you hear, well, it's only because Weatherholt got hurt. Number one, there are other rookies. There are other candidates. There are other rookies having good seasons. Carson Benj of the Mets, maybe at the top of that list. Sal Stewart has put himself in a position where he is the clear favorite, and it feels like now the award is his as long as he doesn't fall flat on his face or suffer an injury. We will see. Blade is in left. Stevenson catches. Suarez plays third and bat sixth. McLean in short. Friedel in center. And Edwin Arroyo plays second base. Brady Singer against righty Michael King. Meanwhile, the Bengals have made a waiver claim on offensive lineman Miles Hinton. A player from Michigan who was in camp with the Eagles has never taken a regular season NFL snap. Sean Clifford is going to be brought back to the practice squad. None of the players the Bengals cut were picked up by other teams, and so they're going to have the option to bring back any one of those guys they want to the practice squad. Bengals and Buccaneers a week from Sunday, 1 o'clock on September the 13th, live on ESPN 1530. And don't forget, pregame coverage from the Holy Grail a week from Sunday, 9 o'clock in the morning. Looking forward to that.
6: We stole Cam Grandy from you guys. Vikings did.
5: Cam Grandy got picked up by the Vikings?
6: Yes.
5: I think he was a free agent, though, if I'm not mistaken. I believe he was released to free agency because of his time accrued. And I could be dead wrong about that, but oh, good. Cam Grandy was a mildly surprise cut-down day casualty. If you know how the Bengals want to play, but then look at the presence of

0: Eric All, and then what Jack Injuries did in the preseason, maybe it made Grandy expendable. Good luck to Cam Grandy in Minneapolis. FC Cincinnati is working on a loan agreement with center back Julian Melatini. He is 25 years old. Laurel Failer of the Queen City Press all over that for her publication. 19 away from 4 o'clock. The preseason game on Friday, I think you walked away from it talking more about the guys that the Bengals cut at running back than Taj Brooks. Let me be clear about this. When the Bengals drafted Taj Brooks, I was in. And I'm still not totally out. But I felt like during the preseason, his performance has left more than a little to be desired. And you couldn't help but at 6 o'clock yesterday wonder, could there be somebody else? Takario Davis had a really good game on Friday. You can't help but watch him and go, man, that guy might be a dude. I thought Friday was, for the most part, a good performance collectively for the offensive line. I don't know how anybody still has any real sense of comfort when it comes to the current backup tackles maybe having to play meaningful snaps. And something that Tony and I talked about here and there during training camp, Evan McPherson had an awesome preseason. And he looks like he's ready. And again, grain of salt, it's just the preseason. He looks like he's ready for his best season. He certainly looks like he could be used as a weapon. And Evan McPherson wasn't drafted by the Bengals in 2021 to merely kick. He was drafted because his long-distance ability could impact play calling, could impact and have a positive impact on things happening at the end of halves, how desperate you have to be on third down. Like, he's a weapon. He's supposed to be a weapon. He had a nice bounce-back season last year. In training camp and in the preseason this year, he's looked like the best weapon maybe in the NFL, and certainly like a guy who projects to have his best season yet. Tony Pike was in Philadelphia. He's going to be with us next on ESPN 1530.
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2: 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There is still an accident on Princeton Pike over at Kemper Road. Traffic right now being directed around that area, so if you can avoid it in the meantime, that would be the best. Eastbound Norwood Lateral, there's also an accident between Montgomery Road and 71. Traffic slow from Redding Road. I'm Eddie Zellick with traffic.
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0: Down day, cut down day is happening in the NFL. Or I guess it did happen in the NFL. Now it's grabbing dudes off the waiver wire. Tony Pike is with us. Hourly training camp report. Training camp is officially over. Now it's these are like preseason practices before they get set to have opponent specific practices next week. But just because training camp is over, that doesn't mean we put an end to our hourly training camp reports. With Tony Pike, who's with us now. Was there last night when they pared the roster down to 53, was there a decision that was maybe more surprising than others?
15: For me, the few that I viewed as maybe a little surprising, in the wide receiver room, no surprise for Dante Myers or Colby Young. I was a little surprised that it was Keyshawn Williams and not Mitch Tinsley or Charlie Jones, but I think, you know, for a guy we didn't talk about, when you look back on his camp, he made a lot of plays in the return game, in the receiving game. I think everything just got overshadowed by what Dante Myers and Colby Young were doing. But seeing Keyshawn Williams make the team, the value he can add on special teams, I thought it was good to see Jacob Bear, you know, a guy who on day one of training camp, Mo, was our first on the field and didn't really come in with a lot of high expectations. He makes the active roster, them keeping five tight ends as opposed to four linebackers, I think was a little curious. But outside of that, there wasn't really the shocker that I think maybe you've had in any years past.
0: Let's talk about Dante Myers. Place an over-under. I know I'm putting you on the spot here. Place an over-under for the season on number of touches he gets this year.
15: Oh. Let's say 40.
0: Hmm. Okay.
15: 30 or 40.
0: Makes sense.
15: I mean,
0: couple of games.
15: How they used him in the run, how they used him in the jet sweep game. He was a viable option on third down. And I know right now we view that wide receiver three as Andre Yosivash.
0: Mm-hmm.
15: I wouldn't be surprised if Dante Myers eventually cuts into some of those reps that Yosivash has.
0: They have made a waiver claim on a guy by the name of Miles Hinton, who's never taken an NFL snap in the regular season. Is this team okay at swing tackle right now?
15: I'm not comfortable there yet, although I did think Friday night they had some guys play multiple positions, and they played really well on the offensive line Friday night. But I still have some questions there. that comes down to Scott Peters in the offensive line room, and if he feels like he can get those guys ready, if called upon, to play at a high level. But I was waiting after this happened last night and even today to see if maybe there would be another addition up front. But it feels like for at least now they're comfortable with what they have.
0: Am I being unfair to Taj Brooks that I've been doing the same at his position?
15: No, because he was given a ton of opportunities in the preseason. We saw guys behind him make some really good flash plays. He did not. He was okay, but he wasn't great. He didn't wow you much at all during training camp. And, you know, I never really felt like with the current training camp roster that his job was at stake. But certainly if you look around 31 other teams and maybe some running backs out there, that I wouldn't get comfortable yet if I was Taj Brooks.
0: I had a lot of impressions that I walked away with from the game on Friday night. One of them was that Tecario Davis might be a dude. I know he didn't play the first preseason game, but boy, amid all these other guys, all these other, you know, draft picks and rookies who shine these last 4 weeks, he's very, very quickly kind of jumped to at least close to the top of that list.
15: Yeah, and he's playing a position that's kind of intriguing going into the regular season because we barely saw Dax Hill at all in training camp. And then Tecario goes out there Friday night, and Philly played their first-round pick, Mekhi Lemon, early to get him some touches because he had missed some time. Tecario was awesome. He trailed him on one of the first reps of the game and got a pass breakup on a brilliantly defended ball. His reaction time on the interception to bat it with his left hand back into his right and the explosion afterwards, you know, he's a guy you watch go against Jamar Chase and T. Higgins. He was getting better at training camp. He had two really good preseason games. I feel like with him, much like some of these other draft picks that the Bengals have this year, he's a guy that can be relied upon during the season at a position that we wonder, do they have enough depth? It feels like they do at corner right now.
0: Tony, we'll talk again coming up at 4:45, because as you know, even though there's no training camp anymore, we have to do live training camp reports. We look forward to talking to you in about an hour.
15: I can't wait, Mo. Thank you.
0: I know you're excited. Tony Pike with us every single hour beyond training camp. Next week, they turn into what we term season preview reports. But this week, there's still training camp reports once an hour, 3:45, 4:45, and 5:40. This, I do not say this as a, I talk to Tony every hour all year long. So, I mean, trust me, we benefit from that. But just if you're saying to yourself or you're saying to whoever you're with right now, well, God, training camp's over. Yeah, we are. That's how comprehensive our training camp coverage has been, that we continue covering it after it's over. Bengals and Buccaneers a week from Sunday, live on ESPN 1530. Kickoff at 1 o'clock. Pre-game coverage from the Holy Grail with Tony, with Ken Brew, and with me starting at 9 a.m. And most definitely looking forward to that. This does feel like the best 53 they've had since 2022. That doesn't mean that the Bengals are going to be as good as they were in 2022. For my money, that 2022 team is the best one they've ever had. Now, I know that team didn't go as far as other Bengals teams, but I think that roster top to bottom was terrific. This team's going to have to go a long way toward being as good as that team. That team won 12-4, almost made a second consecutive Super Bowl. That was a terrific top to bottom roster. But where the Bengals are right now with this 53, and this 53 isn't necessarily the 53 they're going to have when they're on the practice field in 9 days getting set for the Buccaneers. This 53, though, feels as good as I think anybody ever could have dreamed of or imagined when last season ended. And it does, I think, put a bow on an offseason that has been extraordinarily productive, where the Bengals have identified a type of player they're looking for. They obviously haven't come out of the preseason completely unscathed. Brian Parker is dealing with an injury. Shamar Stewart's obviously not going to play week one. We've talked here and there about Dax Hill and Brian Cook, but relatively good health, lots of depth. Like, there are years where Charlie Jones would have not only made the team, but we never even would have questioned whether or not he's going to make the team. Keyshawn Williams toward the end of last year changed that math. There are years where Braylon Lux easily would have made the team. He did not. Like, that is, to me, what has been so much fun about these last 4 or 5 weeks. Watching legitimate competition and watching the Bengals, watching players force the Bengals into a position where the coaching staff is going to have to make some really difficult decisions. A lot more on that coming up in a bit. We are guest-free until Tony at 445, 513-749, 1530. Joe Burrow is the subject of a feature by Albert Breer of SI. And if you're a Bengals fan, and I'm guessing there's a decent chance you are, you should read it. And not only should you read it, you should bookmark it or have it handy. Have it ready to go the next time someone tells you that Joe Burrow isn't happy. We're going to get to that when we come back. Plus, would it be that big of a deal to do what Terry Francona is not doing tonight? That's coming up on ESPN 1530.
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21: I'm Christine Lisi with 10 days to go before the regular season opener against the 49ers in Australia. The Rams are working to determine whether defensive lineman Aaron Donald will play. Coach Sean McVay says they're taking it day by day as they consider what they'll do with Donald. Like all the other offseason moves the Rams made, they brought in Donald back with one thing in mind, notes GM Les Snead.
22: I'll keep it simple. We've talked about our era with Matthew Stafford, who's the MVP in this. Let's make the most of that time together, right? We should. We believe that's the right thing to do because we're fortunate to have the MVP. on our team playing quarterback at his age. That's a fortunate thing that we're going to try to take advantage of, and we'll get to the future in the future.
21: Les Snead on the Pat McAfee Show. Michigan's opting for a familiar name as its backup quarterback entering its first season under coach Kyle Whittingham. Freshman Tommy Carr, grandson of former Wolverines coach Lloyd Carr, will back up Bryce Underwood. Yankees claim reliever Josh Schreiber from the Royals. The last day teams can add players to the 40-man roster for postseason eligibility. New York's certainly in need of fresh bullpen arms due to fatigue as well as injuries.
1: Hey, it's Michelle Smallman, and coming up Tuesday, now that cutdown day has passed, we ask Adam Schefter what's next for the backup QB market when he joins us at 8 a.m. Eastern. It's Unsportsmanlike, 6 a.m. Eastern, right here on ESPN Radio, ESPN 2, and ESPNU.
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20: 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Northbound 75 in Sharonville, it is debris blocking off the right lane. That's at 275. Traffic slow in that area. Also on Princeton Pike, it's an accident at Kemper Road. Right now, traffic is being directed around that area. An eastbound Norwood lateral accident between Montgomery and 71. I'm Eddie Zellick with traffic.
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0: That's us. This is ESPN 1530, like that guy just said. Thanks for listening today. Thanks for watching our show on Twitter and on YouTube. Brenneman and Jones on baseball later on this hour. Tony Pike again at 4:45. 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I was in the middle of crafting a tweet, a social media post, and then I had to stop because the show is about to begin. But it's of a piece by Albert Breer of Sports Illustrated, who has a sit-down with Joe Burrow, where Joe Burrow talks about a lot of things that if you're a Bengals fan, you're really going to like. He talks about how much better he feels like the defense is going to be, and how, you know, in years past, it's felt like, you know, every possession they had to be perfect on offense, and that's not so much the case anymore. He talks a lot about changing how he's going to play, mitigating risk early in the game until it's needed, which is important when we talk about him being able to stay healthy. He talks about expectation. He talks about expecting to be the best. The best version of me is going to be the best. That is an exact quote. I always expect to be the best version of me. He talks about the inevitability, the sense of inevitability that he had in the summer of 2019. You might remember months ago, Joe Burrow was quoted as talking about how he feels now the same way he did in that summer of 2019. Now, the 2019 LSU team is one of the greatest college football teams of all time. We know what Joe Burrow accomplished. We know what that team accomplished. I don't know that we necessarily have to have side-by-side comparisons of the two, but the quarterback felt really good then. And to me, like, the message of the offseason since about April has been, Joe feels really good. Now, that might not matter for any other quarterback. I don't know that anybody is probing Josh Allen as to how good he feels, or how good non-physically Patrick Mahomes feels, or Trevor Lawrence, or Lamar Jackson, or Matthew Stafford. But with Joe, and we do it here, there's the unending psychoanalysis, the unending questions about how he feels about where he is, how he feels about his relationship with the Bengals, how he feels about where he is in his career in Cincinnati. And from pretty much from the get-go, when all the guys came back in late April, which was right after the Dexter Lawrence trade, and Joe would speak here and there, he has sounded enthused. I almost said enthusiast. He has sounded enthused. He has sounded rejuvenated, re-energized, and he's talked about how he feels now the way he did during the summer of 2019. That is a really good thing. That doesn't mean the Bengals are going to do the NFL equivalent of what that LSU team did. But he's also talked about, and he mentions this in the piece, Albert Breer, and I'm not going to give away all of Albert's content, so you can go and read it. But he's talked about, like, it's time to go win. Time to go win. Tired of waiting for next year. And that is awesome. It's refreshing. It's great to hear a member of the Cincinnati Bengals talk specifically about how nothing else is acceptable except winning a championship. And asked about that, Joe says this, quote, "I've never understood why people are scared to say it. I guess people get scared of how the media will portray them or their team in a certain way, but you have to set expectations with yourself, your teammates, your organization. Everybody says they want to win the Super Bowl. You talk about it every day. You set that expectation every day. You go work for it every single day. I don't know the answer to that for everybody, but that's what I want to do. That's what I'm trying to do. And that's what I do this for. I won the championship in college, and there's no freaking better feeling than that. And if you don't talk about it, I don't know how you can do it." Joe has talked about winning a championship this year. When you have your team's most important guy talking about winning a championship, in my opinion at least, that delivers a message. It sends a tone. It also does create conversations about what's going to happen if they don't win a title. I don't know if as a fan, you or I believe that it's Super Bowl or bust, because I think when you do that, you're kind of failing to acknowledge how hard it is to win one, how many genuine contending teams there are, the difficulty in just getting to a Super Bowl, much less winning one. But there is a real sense of excitement that comes with fear of what happens if they don't win, if they fall way short of expectations, if they're a massive disappointment. And those are all things we will talk about and cover and debate and worry about if the season does go sideways. But now in August, or I guess starting tomorrow, early September, when you've got the quarterback setting the expectations all the way up here, I don't know how that's anything but a really good thing for everybody else involved. The standard here is championship. If you have cared about the Bengals for any amount of time in your life, I guess unless you just started following the team in 2021, Do you know, I'm sure you do, how infrequently it's been that whether it's been high-profile players, quarterbacks, coaches, ownership, whoever, do you know how infrequently anybody with that franchise has talked as openly as Joe Burrow has talked about winning the Lombardi Trophy? It's extraordinarily refreshing to hear somebody talk about winning the Lombardi Trophy. It's exactly what you want to hear from your quarterback. And when he is talking about winning a championship, then that tells you and I that he believes they can win a championship. And if a quarterback is in a place where he feels like his team can win a championship, then he ought to not have any gripes about where he's playing, who he's working for, who he's playing with, or anything that isn't about winning a championship right now. It's when you hear folks who will wonder, and they'll do this, you and I both know they'll do this. I joked about this on social media on Friday night. You and I both know people are going to do this. The just almost nonstop just deliberation about where Joe is, what he wants. Does he want to be here? Where's he going to go? How's he going to try to get out? Is he going to get traded? Is he going to force a trade? Is he going to threaten to retire? What's he going to do? Is he going to be unhappy? What's going to happen? I point to this right now. He is in such a good place that he is openly talking about competing for and winning a championship. A starting quarterback of an NFL team isn't talking about competing for and winning a championship if he's not on board with everything that's happened with the roster, on board with everything that the coaching staff has done, and if he doesn't genuinely believe that his team has a capability of winning it. And he doesn't say those things if he doesn't feel like he's capable of handling the pressure and expectation that's going to come with that. I think it's extraordinarily refreshing. He knows, maybe more than at any point in his career, if this team falls short, that's going to be used as an indictment against Joe Burrow. Now, you and I both know there are folks who, when the Bengals didn't get to the postseason 2 years ago, kind of wondered, well, could Joe have done more? I think that's a ridiculous way of looking at that season. That season went poorly because the Bengals couldn't stop anybody. Joe had an MVP caliber season. I think he was the best player in the NFL in 2024. But if you're a QB and you talk about winning championships and you talk about like this team, this franchise of which they've never won one, coming off a 6-win season, you're kind of putting it on you, kind of putting it on yourself. Joe's willingness to do that is, I think, extraordinarily refreshing. Extraordinarily refreshing. And more than anything, it's confidence. Like it's not braggadocious. It's not cockiness. It's not getting in your face. He comes off, read the piece, SI.com. He comes off as extraordinarily confident in he and his teammates winning a title. Would anybody have imagined that last December? Would anybody have imagined that when the Bengals were petering their way to 6 wins in 2025? That 8 months later, the quarterback of the team would spend the offseason drawing very direct comparisons to one of the most iconic college football teams ever, a team that he was on and the one that he's on right now. And would anybody have imagined that the face of the Cincinnati Bengals, as frustrated and as disgruntled as he came off toward the end of last season, as frustrated and disgruntled as he came off during the 2024 season toward the end, would anybody have imagined that he would be openly talking about winning a championship and that being the only thing that's acceptable going into year 7? Go read the piece, SI.com, Albert Breer. 513-749-1530, 866-702-3776. We talked about a Dodge bullet last week with Ja'Marr Chase. Maybe the Reds dodge one last night. Ellie De La Cruz came out of the game with a quad issue. He is back in the lineup tonight. He is DHing, not playing shortstop. We've got to get to that coming up in just a bit. A few more cutdown day thoughts, reflections on maybe the most fun preseason ever. And Tony Pike with more on the Bengals coming up in about 30 minutes. Plus, Brenneman and Jones on baseball this hour. It's 4:15. I'm Mo Egger. 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
20: 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Northbound 75 in Sharonville, it is debris blocking off the right lane. That's at 275. Traffic slow in that area. Also on Princeton Pike, it's an accident at Kemper Road. Right now, traffic is being directed around that area. An eastbound Norwood lateral accident between Montgomery and 71. I'm Eddie Zellick with traffic.
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0: As it happens, it's over. Yeah, follow it as it happens. It ain't. Ah! 20 minutes after 4, this is ESPN 1530. Tony Pike is going to join us in 25 minutes. Now, I say training camp's over. She shouldn't say that, but then we have training camp reports. So we're sort of pretending like training camp is still happening, even though it's over, because we're doing live training camp reports and looking forward to it because Tony is the absolute best. Plus, Brenneman and Jones on baseball this hour. Really quick, Ellie De La Cruz is playing today. He's batting second and playing. He's DHing. Yeah, I guess you don't play DH. You designated hit. You play shortstop, or you designated hit, or you hit it. You serve as the designated hitter. How's that? I'm not saying that Ellie came out of last night's game lame because he plays every single day, but I don't know, man. I know they're playing well. They've won 3 out of 4. I get it. They're playing one of the teams they're chasing down. But if there ever were a set of circumstances around which you would tell him, Ellie, tonight you're going to sit, this would be it. And I know he's just DHing, but still. If I can get the right... I have 3 mice here in studio, and I always grab the wrong one. If I can grab the right one, we'll take some phone calls, and I have the right one. Dustin, you're on ESPN 1530. Dustin, good afternoon. How are you?
11: Hey, Mo. It's been a bit since I've called in, and I was listening on the 1530 app, and I said, you know, I think today's the day.
0: Yes.
11: That I call in and say what I've been thinking about here after what I would call a successful off-season, training camp, and preseason, and what has been on my mind, Mo, and I want to get your thoughts is. It feels like everything's going really good. And I don't like that feeling. I like that feeling, but that feeling has me extremely nervous and thinking about, you know, as you just had the conversation about Joe Burrow and Super Bowls and those things, is waiting for the disappointment. And maybe that's just a scarred Bengals fans that we are, but I just wondered if you could kind of, I don't know, maybe give me some therapy or something here.
0: I think we all feel the same way. It's almost gone too well. Right. And like the moment for me last week was sitting at training camp on Tuesday and Ja'Marr Chase goes down and it's like, right. Yep, there it is. There it is. It's been going so swimmingly well. There have been no contract issues, no controversies. They've gotten through training camp relatively healthy. They had just played a really fun preseason game against Chicago. Like things are going really well. There it is. And like I don't know if that's just Cincinnati. I don't know. I'm sure it's amplified because of the franchise we root for. But I think as sports fans, sometimes there is a fear when things are almost going a little bit too well. And from a Bengals perspective, it feels like things are going almost a little bit too well. And you can't help but wonder what's lurking. What's lurking around the corner? What's behind door number 2? When is the other shoe going to drop? Until that happens, though, I will enjoy the enthusiasm and I will feel as optimistic as I have about this team in quite a while.
11: And you know what? I think that's where I'm at as well is, first of all, you have to understand sports. It's supposed to be fun. It's supposed to be exciting. And like you said before, either be interesting or be good, you know? So yeah. It's like one of those things where we have asked for years for this offseason. We're finally going to see that everything seems to be in place. Let's just have fun rooting for the team. And in fact, we were so inspired by that last preseason game. We said, you know what? We're going to make the 10.5-hour trip. We're going to come to the Tampa game. All right. We got to see this thing in person.
0: Yes.
11: And start it off right.
0: All right. So, very good. We'll see you then.
11: So hopefully, I don't know if you guys are doing your, I know you usually do that. Some of that you and Tony in the past have done the pregame shows. We've stopped and said hi, but
0: we'll be
11: I don't
0: there.
11: Know if you're still doing that or not.
0: Heck okay. Yeah. We're looking forward to seeing you.
11: Excellent. Well, Mo, I appreciate you taking the call.
0: Dustin, thank you for chiming in. Yeah, look, I think there's a couple of different things there. One, it's like, you know, what was fun about this preseason was It was watching Cassius Howell and Takario Davis and Brian Parker and Landon Robinson and Jack Hendrys, and you're watching rookies in certain cases, the guys who were taken in later rounds, you're watching them make really strong cases to be on this team. And obviously all of their draft picks made the roster, have at least made the roster as of right now. And then you're trying to kind of figure out, like, all right, well, how are they going to fit in? And you see a guy like Takario Davis, who looks like he may be a dude, and look, he may end up changing how they deploy Dax Hill or what they do at cornerback, but it doesn't feel like they're depending on Takario Davis to play every single defensive snap. They're certainly not with Landon Robinson. Cassius Howell had a very, very promising preseason and training camp. You're not watching Cassius Howell through the lens of, well, he's got to help them remake who they are on defense. He could be a rotational piece. They could use him as a little bit of a specialist. Like, had a good, promising preseason, and you could say that about all these guys during a period of time where they're integrating established pieces. Brian Cook, Jonathan Allen, Boye Mafe, obviously Dexter Lawrence. Like, it feels like in terms of just offseason acquisition, a really nice mix of veteran players who are going to be asked to step in and contribute immediately, and rookies who look like they're going to be able to find certain roles, and then once they've established themselves in those roles, build upon it, and then, you know, we'll see what happens, you know, down the road in their career. And with some of these guys, you take the preseason production with a little bit of a grain of salt because of who they've been mostly going up against. There's a long list of guys who have shown flashes in the preseason as rookies who then didn't end up doing all that much during their first full seasons in the NFL. But it feels like the way they've built the team and the way that the rookies did perform in camp, that they do have a nice mix of veterans you can lean on and yet some draft picks that you could rely on in whatever role they're going to be asked to play. I do get it, man. Like, I've asked myself this a bunch. Are things going almost a little bit too well? Have things been just a little bit too smooth? And, like, there's always adversity lurking. That's the beauty of a sports season is seeing how a team handles the obstacles that get thrown in front of it. Whether it's an injury, whether it's a player not performing, whether it's an opponent on your schedule that you didn't think was going to be all that good that ends up being much more difficult than originally expected. Maybe it's some sort of off-field issue. How do they navigate this stuff? So something is coming. It could be an injury. Something is coming. But to this point, like, it's been the smoothest offseason I can remember. The injury news has been minimal. The off-field news has been almost non-existent. I think everybody who pays attention to the NFL has been on board with who they've added in free agency and obviously the trade with Dexter Lawrence. Training camp went well. They played preseason games, which provided a stage for dudes like Dante Meyers to not only make the team, but show how he can maybe contribute on this year's squad. Provided a stage for guys like Landon Robinson to show that they belong. Like, yeah, you do wonder almost naturally, like, all right, when's the rug going to get pulled out from underneath? But hopefully they have the sort of team that's good enough, deep enough, and capable enough to handle whatever the season itself throws at it. We will see. 29 after 4 o'clock. And yes, we will be at the Holy Grail before all home games. That is a show that for the last 5 years or so, it's been Ken Brew, Tony Pike, and myself. Obviously, Tony has added responsibilities. And just as a quick aside, Friday night, I know a lot of people say they do this. I do this because especially for a preseason broadcast, the play-by-play of the game itself doesn't matter as much as the conversations between people in the know about how the Bengals are going to proceed after that last preseason game. So Friday night, to me, there was a premium on listening to Dan and Lapp and Tony. And obviously, Tony is new in his role with the Bengals radio broadcast. That trio already sounds like it's been doing games together for years. And that's obviously a testament to Dan. It's a testament to Lapp. It's obviously and I'm very biased, a testament to Tony. But yes, Tony will still be with us at the Holy Grail before Bengals home games. When they play at 1 o'clock, we go on the air at 9, which is going to be the case a week from Sunday. Sports headlines are coming up. Tony is coming up as well. And Brenneman and Jones on baseball. 4:30. I'm Mo Egger. This is ESPN 1530 Cincinnati Sports Station.
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20: 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Still an accident on eastbound Norwood Lateral, left lane blocked off after Montgomery Road. That's a fender bender involving a school bus that's in the back above the original crash in that area. In Covington, Kentucky, southbound Madison Pike, there's also an accident after Dudley Road. I'm Eddie Zellick with traffic.
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pitch next Monday, Labor Day. And then after that start, the rest of his starts will have Brandon Williamson. Remember him? Remember Brandon Williamson? He'll be as a he'll act as basically a piggyback in the same game. So Burns will start. His innings and pitches will be limited. And then Williamson will take over from there. That from our guy Joe Danham in the sports team at Fox 19. Your Reds starting lineup tonight. Stand by. Rodriguez in right. De La Cruz is playing tonight. He is DHing and batting second. Favorite for the National League Rookie of the Year, Sal Stewart, is playing first base and batting third. By the way, like, this is not him backing into it or whether Holt got hurt. Over his last 10 games, he's batting .389. He's getting on base at a .383 clip. His slugging percentage is .628. He's hit four homers, three straight with a dinger. He's driven in 11. He is, by every sports book, a heavy favorite now to be the National League Rookie of the Year. Blade is in left. Stevenson catches. Suarez at third base, bats sixth. McLean plays short. Friedel in center. Edwin Arroyo plays second base and bats ninth. By the way, there's also, and I, like, sports fans as a rule, love to believe that everybody's out to get their team. And so I've been putting on social media, you know, kind of a recurring update as to where the odds have been, because for much of the summer, J.J. Weatherholt of the Cardinals has been the prohibitive favorite to be the National League Rookie of the Year, and not, for the most part, a decisive favorite, but even before he went on the injured list, Sal was closing the gap. And I would tweet this out, and invariably I'd see responses from people that would say things like, well, they're just never going to vote for a Red, or those people with votes want to do anything but vote for a Red. Like, do we really believe there's Baseball Writers Association of America voters who are like, you know what? I'm going to ignore the evidence in front of me. I'm just not voting for Sal Stewart because he plays for the Reds. That's not how this works. It's a matter of criteria. In anything that you and I vote for, we have our criteria. When it comes to, you know, voting for a politician, there might be certain things that are more important to you or certain things that matter to you that are not that important to me, and so it informs how you cast your vote. A vote against, really a vote for J.J. Weatherholt or Carson Bench or anybody else like that, isn't a vote against Sal Stewart because he plays for the Reds. The last two times the Reds have had a late-season candidate for an award were Jonathan India in 2021. And Trevor Bauer in 2020, both won their respective awards. We've had Reds players this decade win Gold Glove awards. Tucker Barnhart, Key Brian Hayes, obviously last year Key Brian Hayes spent most of the season with the Pittsburgh Pirates. It wasn't that long ago when Joey Votto finished second in the NL MVP voting and had the same amount of first place votes as a guy who hit 57 homers, Giancarlo Stanton. The year that Votto missed his second MVP award in 2017 by like one second place vote. There is no track record of a Reds player being egregiously snubbed for some award that he should have won at any point. Again, there have been, you know, Terry Francona got a couple of votes to be the National League Manager of the Year last year. I think I might have voted for him had I been in that position. Pat Murphy won the award. Pat Murphy was deserving of certainly consideration and wins his second consecutive award. That wasn't, we're not voting for Tito because he's the manager of the Reds. Like, as sports fans, we love to do this. We love to think that there's some sort of built-in bias against our teams. The Reds aren't high profile enough for anybody to be biased against them. Sorry, they're just not. When you haven't advanced in the postseason in more than 30 years, there's no real reason for anybody to snub you. They're not high pro. So Sal right now is odds on favorite to win it. It feels like he will win it. There's four more weeks worth of games to go. We will see. But if he were to not win it, it's not because a voter sitting there, I'm just not voting for a Cincinnati Red. It's because either somebody else made a late surge, Sal fell flat on his face, there was an injury, whatever it is. Sal has an excellent chance to win it. He's clearly favored to win it. He was favored before Weatherholt went on the injured list. There's no awards bias against a Red. I can't think of a time

0: And granted, because the Reds have spent most of this century not being very good, I cannot think of a time where a Red was deserving of a postseason award and didn't get it. Like, deserving of the award where you thought that guy's the front runner. Now, like, Matt McClain got Rookie of the Year votes in 2023, did not deserve to win the award. He only played 89 games. Ellie De La Cruz got Rookie of the Year votes in 2023, but he got called up in early June, didn't play the full season. So it's not like, well, those guys deserved it. They really didn't. I can't think of, and you can correct me if I'm wrong, I can't think of a Cincinnati Reds player this century, which is now 26 years old, that was like clearly deserving, clearly should have been considered the league candidate and somehow got snubbed. If it hasn't happened yet, why am I to believe that the voters for the National League Rookie of the Year will just all of a sudden snub Sal Stewart? They're not gonna. He has an excellent chance to win the award. And frankly, it would be a major upset right now if he didn't. Tony Pike, more on what the Bengals did on Cutdown Day next.
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2: 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There is an accident on southbound 7175 approaching Kyle's Lane that's got traffic backed up towards Fort Washington Way. Southbound Madison Pike, another accident after Dudley Road. Northbound US 42 approaching Gunpowder Road, an accident, and Reading Road accident at Seymour. I'm Eddie Zellick with traffic.
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0: Tony Pike is with us because, well, it's late summer, so Tony Pike is with us every single hour, even though training camp is over. Hi, Tony.
14: Hello, Mo.
0: Describe what it was like watching the ascension of Landon Robinson this preseason.
14: You know, I thought it was amazing because I don't know that there's been a seventh round pick that received excitement or I think just build up than Landon Robinson from a fan base perspective. And that comes with some pressure. And I was so impressed at how he approached each day. He got better. He was all over the field in the preseason, whether it was sacking the quarterback, stopping the run, drawing penalties, passes deflected at the line of scrimmage. He was relentless. And it's one of the real feel-good stories where you watch the video the Bengals released, and it's not just a feel-good story. It's actually a guy that can contribute probably in a small way to this team this year and also for this team's future as well.
0: Yeah, so, you know, that was the thing for me is like, all right, make the team. But then you got to be able to make a difference on the team. I feel like Landon Robinson in a specific role can this rookie class collectively contribute to a team that's already got – a lot of established veterans pretty much littered all over the roster.
14: Yeah, I think that's been one of the bright spots about what they've done. Takario Davis, who we talked about in our last hit, Cassius Howell has flashed all throughout training camp. We've talked a ton about Colby Young, Landon Robinson. You go up and down the list. It's another part of the offseason that this team seemingly knocked out of the park, from the layups to the free agency to the trade with Dexter Lawrence, to the draft and everything in between. It's just another check kind of in that box that the front office has put together. And now to see them all compete throughout training camp, compete in the preseason, and most of all, Mo, be relatively healthy now going into the next phase, which is regular season prep.
0: Something else, and you talked about it occasionally as training camp unfolded, and I know you spent some time on this on the radio broadcast on Friday, but Evan McPherson looks like he is poised to have his best season yet.
14: Yeah, I mean, at this point, let's go ahead and call the special teams job. Evan McPherson is back. I mean, we joked almost. It feels like a 55-yarder is like the new 40 with Evan McPherson. Like it, And I think you saw that with how Josh Johnson approached that first drive of the game, because I think it was a 57 or 58 yarder. They were on the 40-yard line. And instead of like trying to just get like 6 yards, Josh Johnson was able to take a shot at the end zone because in his back pocket, he knew Evan McPherson is good from 57 and 58 yards. It's almost underappreciated how good of a training camp Evan McPherson had on top of what was a really good comeback year last year.
0: Yeah, and that's the thing. He was much better last season than he was in 2024, and that's one of the questions we had about last year at this time, 12 months ago. Tony, we'll do it again coming up at 5:45.
14: Okay, Mo.
0: Tony Pike with us. Hourly training camp reports. Even though training camp is over, don't forget tomorrow, Tony is back for Cincy 360 at noon with Austin Elmore. And, of course, behind the mic, a week from Sunday, Bengals and Bucks at 1 on ESPN 1530. Right now, it's time for Brenneman and Jones on Baseball.
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22: I don't know that we've ever done a show about this, but I'm reminded periodically when I see signatures of big league ball players or actually big league athletes that are playing whatever sport it might be, and how atrociously awful their signatures are.
23: That's me.
22: It is?
23: Very sloppy. And I've worked on it. I started signing things because I knew I was going to play in the big leagues. Like second grade, I worked on my autograph.
22: Yeah, sure.
23: And it still is not getting any better. You can barely read it, and it's rather embarrassing. I'm thinking about just maybe just put 29, something.
22: Well, that doesn't help any.
23: Well, I
22: in other words, then you got to go back years later and say, well, let's see who wore number 29 in 1987.
23: I think they know
22: yeah.
23: that.
22: Yeah.
23: And that's one of the reasons I only charge $5 for an autograph, because it is sloppy. I got to sell, though, going on three for $10.
22: Is that what it is?
23: Yeah, that's what it is. Now, you, on the other hand, you've got great handwriting.
22: Well, I mean, here's the thing. I'd be embarrassed to sign an autograph and somebody 15 minutes later have to go back and look at it and said, who is that again? I'm embarrassed that players don't have enough self-respect to take a little bit extra time. And I know their excuse will be, well, I have to sign so many of them. You ought to get down on your knees and thank God every night that you have a lot to sign.
23: But there's a lot of detail toward your
22: autograph. Well, my name is long.
23: It is. Don't you just want to simplify it? Like, I do it so Hunter can sign things for me and make it easy, and you should maybe have a man to do things. And I remember there was a player, I forget his name, that used to have someone sign.
22: I remember.
23: What was his name? No, go ahead. It's your turn.
22: We'll be back in a minute.
1: All right.
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22: Yeah, we ended that on a good note.
23: Oh, boy, a lot of inside stuff.
22: I mean, I would hope that guys would take stock and look at their signatures. I'm not going to mention two Reds players' names that I saw recently on items that made me think about this as a topic for our program. I'm not going to badmouth them, but...
23: Who is it? What year did he play? Give me a position.
22: What year did he play? Try 2026.
23: What?
22: Try right now.
23: What's his number?
22: I don't know. I don't pay. One of them, the only thing you could tell is one of them had his number there, just so you could look that up. The other guy, you had no clue. He was a left-handed pitcher.
23: Here's what's going on, and we talked about counterfeit, and it happens to me all the time on eBay. I'm looking at something signed. Some of those cards are pretty expensive, people. And I'm thinking, I didn't sign that. Has that ever happened to you?
22: No. Nobody cares about whether they get mine autographed real or not. Well, you know.
23: You said it.
22: I did. Thank you.
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4: I'm Christine Lisi. With defensive lineman Aaron Donald officially back, the Rams now working to determine when he'll play in a game. Coach Sean McVay says they're taking it one day at a time as to whether he plays in next week's season opener against the 49ers in Australia. While it remains to be seen when his season debut will be, one thing's for certain. That LA defense will be a problem, believes co-host of the Nightcap podcast, Chad Ochocinco-Johnson.
24: I'm confused. What do you do offensively? Because you have Trent McDuffie. You have a back end that's just as good as your front end. So what do? You can't run the ball. What are you going to say? Oh, you know what? If they're that good, just run right down their throat. You're not running down their throat. Even with a Myles Garrett who had 23 sacks last year, he's still good against the run. Aaron Donald is good against the run.
4: Ochocinco on the goal licks. Baseball Yankee slugger Aaron Judge accompanying the team on the 6-game West Coast road trip this week. Judge, out more than 3 months with a stress fracture in his rib, will begin taking part in more pregame activities, including hitting velocity and participating in pregame work. Michigan named freshman Tommy Carr as its backup quarterback.
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1: 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Southbound 7175 approaching Kyle's Lane, right center lane blocked from a disabled truck. Traffic backing up to Fort Washington Way. Also reports of another accident on eastbound 275 after 5 Mile and southbound Madison Pike accident after Dudley Road. I'm Eddie Zelek with traffic.
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0: Sure have. What's up? Thanks for listening today. This is ESPN 1530. Hope you're having an awesome Monday afternoon. By the way, we keep talking about a week from Sunday, Bengals-Bucks. Live on ESPN 1530. Do not forget, 2 weeks from today, the 12th year of the Tony and Mo football show, our 7th year at Twin Peaks. Our first two shows will be at the Westchester location. So, you know, as you think ahead, you know, think ahead to the football season, we'd love to see you at Twin Peaks at some point this year. The first two will be at the Westchester location. The next two will be at the Florence location, and then, you know, we'll We'll do two and then two and then two, and then you know how this works. So cannot wait. Tony and Mo football show on what's going to be a very busy day for Tony on Monday, September the 14th, and the first of many, many busy Mondays for Tony starting on Monday, September the 14th. I cannot wait. I cannot. There's lots of things, you know, we do here that are awesome, but it is so much fun to get a chance to spend 3 hours with him and the folks at Twin Peaks. And so we hope to see you there starting 2 weeks from today. Cut down day last night. By the way, you're going to hear a little bit of Joey Votto from last night's NBC Reds Cubs broadcast. And we've got Brian Jones from CBS Sports Network on college football coming up in just about 30 minutes. One more check-in later on this hour, too, with Tony Pike. Cut down day last night. I don't know if there was any real surprise. I think we expected, by all accounts, we expected Dante Meyers to make the team. On Friday night, when he was out there early in the game, it's like, he's in. He's made the team. Can you get him off the field? Because maybe there's a role for him. And I think it's fun to think about that this year. Look, Bengals have a loaded offense. And right now, all the skill guys are healthy. Jamar Chase's brief scare last week, notwithstanding. But you wonder like how some of these guys are going to be used. What is the role for Eric All on this team as somebody who's not just on the field to help them go double tight end, play under center a little bit more, run the ball more effectively? What could his role be as a pass catcher? What could Dante Meyers' role be as a weapon? That'll be interesting to watch unfold. Landon Robinson making the team. Now, I will admit to you, back in July, you know, Landon Robinson, the Bengals take him. And I think there is a part of us, you know, we know that if you play at a service academy, not that playing college football at any other school isn't tough, but I think we know if you play at a service academy, there's more to it. There's more to it than playing. There's more to it than just your years at that institution. There are sacrifices you have to make. I think there's a part of us that if one of those guys has a chance to make an NFL roster, one of Landon Robinson's teammates made the Steelers, like we root for those guys. But there's a part of me that like, all right, nice story, fun to talk about. Yes, his dad was a Bengals fan. When we get to July, can the dude really play? Well, in the preseason, the guy made you think this guy could play. He was terrific. He was disruptive. He rushed the passer. He was hard to block. He drew holding penalties. There were times he drew multiple blockers. He looked relentless. He's fast. He's quick. No surprise that he made the team. I don't know that it was a stunning surprise that they kept all their tight ends beyond Cam Grandy. I don't know that it was a stunner that they kept all of their rookies. But think of that dynamic in play. The Bengals had an offseason where the main story was established players from other teams they acquired via trade or in free agency. They spent handsomely. They acquired starting caliber players. They acquired a guy who has been a star before. They also acquired, you know, maybe quality backups like Kyle Duggar. But at the end of an offseason where the Bengals beefed up their team by spending a lot of money, spending some hefty draft capital to get established NFL players, still there was room for every player the Bengals drafted. Brian Parker, unfortunately, is going to start the season on IR. But that, to me, was the story of the preseason. Every draft pick flashed. None of that guarantees anything, of course. None of that guarantees that those guys are going to contribute as rookies. None of those things guarantee that those guys are going to have long and successful NFL careers. But how encouraging was it? How encouraging was it watching Tecario Davis, who didn't play the first preseason game, and then on Friday night against Philadelphia is making plays? Every rookie, every draft pick at least, flashed. I do wonder how reliable they are at swing tackle. Wonder how deep and good the running back room is, because Taj Brooks, I thought, and I'm the guy that wanted the Bengals to draft him, or at least was excited the Bengals did draft him, but I thought his preseason and training camp were underwhelming. But there are years where Cam Grandy makes this team easily. Didn't. There are years where Braylon Lux makes this team easily. There are years where Charlie Jones makes this team. There have been years where Charlie Jones makes this team easily. Mitch Tinsley. Like, dudes who were cut that you could have made a case for them to be on the team, or at least when training camp started, you thought, will make the team, and I'm not sure any of them necessarily did anything to hurt their chances. Just other guys were better. It was quintessential competition. What is the number one thing coaches talk about going into training camp? Competition. Over the last four or five weeks, boy, it felt like the Bengals had a really, really competitive training camp and preseason. The Reds went 2 out of 3 over the weekend. The two stories that mattered most, A, Sal Stewart is now clearly the front runner to be the National League Rookie of the Year. That is mostly a statement about the season that he has had. Unfortunately, J.J. Weatherholt is on the injured list. Sal is the front runner. Also last night, and this is an indictment against the season that perhaps the most we've looked forward to a Reds game all summer long has been last night, not because of the team or the opponent or the pitching matchup or what was at stake, but because Joey Votto was going to be there. Now, I'm biased. Joey Votto is one of my 5 favorite Reds players of all time. And I could listen to Joey Votto talk about hitting and talk about baseball forever. But I think we were all wondering, like, what's he going to say about the Reds? What amount of insight could he offer based on his relationship with some of the players, based on his knowledge of the organization? How much time is he going to devote to the Reds versus the Cubs? How are they going to weave him in? Are they going to use it? We were excited to watch Joey Votto last night. You'll hear some of the stuff that Joey had to say. I thought that broadcast last night, and I am a broadcasting nerd, I admit this. If you watched on NBC, that is exactly what a national baseball broadcast should sound like. Start with Joey Votto, who is insightful, who is self-deprecating, who is willing to speak honestly about anything you ask him about. He's humorous. He's thoughtful. Like, just, I think if Joey Votto wanted to be the lead announcer, the lead color analyst for Fox, John Smoltz, doing the World Series, Joey could do that. But he was added to a good mix, like Anthony Rizzo and Jeff Brantley, and Jeff is great in his own right. Jason Benetti, the play-by-play guy. He is the voice of the Detroit Tigers. He's obviously done a ton of national work across a lot of different sports. I felt like I was just hanging out with 4 dudes. Like, the more people on a broadcast, the more crowded it feels sometimes. That didn't feel crowded. It felt like everybody had room to shine. It felt like everybody had a voice. It felt like nobody was neglected. It felt like there was genuine chemistry between the 4. Like, that's what a national baseball broadcast should sound like. And this is no knock on anything that happens here locally. I think the Reds have good broadcasters. Some are better than others. Some maybe work better with others than others. But I thought from a national perspective, the game was allowed to breathe. The conversations were taking place with the game kind of as the backdrop, but it wasn't like background noise. Like, the focus was still on the game itself. I think if you knew nothing about the Cincinnati Reds going into that game, I thought Joey Votto and Jeff Brantley did a pretty good job of kind of painting the picture of what this season has been like, how good Sal Stewart has been, how good Ellie De La Cruz has been, how good Chase Burns has been, what some of the problems this team has are. I think you got a good sense of how great Pete Crow Armstrong has been this season. I think you got a good sense of, like, what's going on between the Cubs and the Brewers and how Milwaukee has lapped the Cubs in the Central this year and some of the issues Chicago may have as we get closer to the postseason. I thought that was as good of a national baseball broadcast as you will hear. I'm biased. Many of us are, because Joey was a part of it. But, like, what stood out to me is that Joey was good, but he didn't stand out because he was on an island. Like, I felt like I was watching the game with 4 buddies. I said to my wife after the game last night, I'm like, I didn't want that to end. Look, the Reds are going nowhere, call it what it is. Yes, they won the game, which is cool, and they did take 2 out of 3 in Chicago, which signed me up for that. But, like, I felt like I feel at the end of a really good podcast or a really good radio show where it's like, I could have listened to those guys keep going. they could have hung around after the game and talked for another 30, 40 minutes. I'd have been fine with that. That was terrific. Unfortunately, the Reds aren't frequently good enough to ever really be on Sunday Night Baseball on a regular basis, and so that may prove to be a one-off. Here's some Joey from last night. Taryn cut this stuff up. I got a couple here, and chances are you've either seen these or heard these, but we'll air it nonetheless. Here is Joey Votto talking about how badly we need a better team here in Cincinnati.
10: Jason, can I say something about Tyler traveling around the city? Cincinnati is among the smallest cities in all of Major League Baseball, but we're also the very first Major League team. The city has charm. It has history. We have the Big Red Machine. We have icons. Some of the greatest players in the history of the sport wore our uniform. Cincinnati needs to be a centerpiece place in Major League Baseball. And Tyler felt that. He knows it's a special place, and losing out on it is a disappointing thing, and he's happy to stay.
0: Yeah, so the conversation was obviously about Tyler Stevenson, who was maybe on the trading block. And by the way, there have been reports this weekend that the Reds' asking price for him was exorbitant. Tyler's relief to not be traded. He and his wife went on a little bit of a tour of Cincinnati on the day of the deadline. It's cool to hear Joey use words like we and our, and he's right. And it is what is so frustrating about being a fan of this franchise. This should be a centerpiece place in Major League Baseball. Those are Joey's words, not mine. This should be a centerpiece place in Major League Baseball, and yet it feels like it's an afterthought. And it feels like the Reds are bystanders. That's only the fault of the Cincinnati Reds. One more on the Reds being able to lock into Ellie De La Cruz long term.
11: So, Joey, when we take over brass for the Reds, when are we going to extend Ellie?
10: We can't afford him. He's going to cost roughly the GDP of a small country.
11: Well, that's where our expert negotiations come into play, you know? Maybe sign a team friendly with us.
10: He's that error last inning,
12: he's
10: I think,
12: is
10: the last piece of the puzzle for him. I think that makes him basically the perfect player. Once he becomes the shortstop that is consistent, the base runner that checks every single box, advances on pitches, steals bases, and he's clearly an offensive threat. Once he has that, he's basically the perfect player. Young, great body, projectable, he can do everything.
11: He's a creative player.
10: He is that, and he's a fantastic leader. I'm biased, of course, but I don't see a difference between he and PCA.
0: Yeah, so there's Joey Votto talking about Ellie De La Cruz, and he was referencing an error that Ellie made last night on a ball that, quite frankly, he's a play that he's got to make, and it's what we've talked about a long time with him, where if Ellie could just smooth out the rough edges in his game, then we are talking about, like, a genuine star. And maybe never the best player in the sport, but it is an assessment that many of us have shared, Joey obviously being more qualified to share it. Also, the part about, like, not being able to afford them, you can debate that if you want. There, the lesson is, okay, maybe Ellie signing him, that toothpaste ain't being put back in the tube. You are about to have the 2026 National League Rookie of the Year. Don't let happen with Sal Stewart what has happened with Ellie De La Cruz, where he is closing in on the back half of those first years of team control, and you know he's going to walk. You didn't do it with Ellie. Do it with Sal. Get the deal done. 20 minutes after 5 o'clock, Brian Jones of CBS Sports on college football, plus Tony Pike ahead between now and 6 on ESPN 1530, Cincinnati Sports Station.
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1: 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The right center lane still blocked off from a disabled truck on southbound 7175 approaching Kyle's Lane. There's now a heavy-duty wrecker there on scene working to clear. Eastbound 275 after 5 Mile Road reports of another accident and Reading Road accident at Seymour. I'm Eddie Zelek with traffic.
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4: Hi, Mo. Thanks a lot, buddy.
0: I'm good. Good to have you. What's going on?
4: Well, I had an open heart surgery last week for this aortic aneurysm, and that was kind of scary, but good Lord brought me through it. So
0: you're here and you're with us. You're on the mend.
4: Yeah, I guess. Yeah, I'm on the mend. Yeah. It's a pretty serious surgery when you mess with aneurysms. So anyway, I'm grateful that, and I don't know, I'd be lost without my sports talk shows, especially yours, of course. Yours is number one.
0: Well, that's very kind of you. That's very kind of you. Are you okay? You doing all right?
4: Yeah, I'm satisfactory, I guess.
0: Okay.
4: It's still really, really sore.
0: I can understand why.
4: Open pretty good. Oh. Yeah. Anyway, nobody wants to hear about
0: Well, we are thankful. We are thankful that you are here. And that's all that counts.
4: Yeah, you're right. That's the bottom freaking line to everything. Hey, I got so many things I want to talk to you about, but I know we don't have enough time. I was so absolutely thrilled with Joey and Cowboy last night. I mean, and Rizzo, the whole thing was just really, really, really nice. My sister called me, who never watches baseball, and I told her the Reds were on, and she said, well, okay, I'll check it out. She watched the whole game because of those guys.
0: Yeah. Yeah, I felt like at the end of a good show, right? At the end of a good podcast, at the end of like any good content, you wish it wasn't over. I was happy the Reds won the baseball game. Had that game gone 13 innings, I would have been happy because I got more of those guys. Like I was disappointed it was over because I felt like I was eavesdropping on a fun, really informed conversation among four guys who know a lot and really seem to like each other.
4: Yeah, you described it perfectly in your depiction a little earlier. I thought you hit it right on the head. Joey's just seems so relaxed. It's incredible. And Cowboy is the showman when they give him the chance to. He loves it. You can tell. So, yeah, it was really fun, and the Reds embarrassed him good. I'm real. Hey, what do you? Well, I'll tell you, the Cubs aren't going to win the play. They're not going to win that division because their average pitching, their starting pitching is very average, and their bullpen's no good. They're 14th in ERA. When Milwaukee's number two. So good luck, Cubs. You're going to need it.
0: Yeah, I think they have. You know, it's like the Reds looking up. I mean, heck, Chicago's deficit in the division is larger than the Reds' deficit in the wild card. Now they play the Brewers a bunch here in the next couple of weeks, but starting with a series that begins, I believe, tonight at Wrigley Field. But yeah, it would be with less than 4 weeks to go. It's really hard for me to imagine Chicago's going to catch Milwaukee.
4: No, because PCA can't beat them by himself. Although they can hit, we know they can hit. It's just that pitching. I don't want to get stuck on that because I know nobody wants to hear that either. PCA, of course, if he doesn't get MVP, something's wrong.
0: You know, about a month ago, I would have laughed at that, and now it's hard to not agree.
4: Yeah, I mean, Shohei's not going to get it this year, and I'm glad he doesn't deserve it.
0: No.
4: I'm not wishing on him.
0: No, PCA is more deserving. I agree. Yes.
4: Yeah. I don't want to talk about the Dodgers. I just hope this damn starting pitching holds up. They finally got everybody back, so that could help.
0: Yeah, really Glasnow is back. Otani's going to be coming back here soon. Blake Snell has looked good since coming off the injured list. Skubal obviously pitched well the other night in his return to Detroit. Yamamoto is obviously terrific. Like, they're the starting rotation is starting to become whole. It would worry me, though, Mike. Like, every time they play somebody good, they struggle.
4: Yeah, they don't hit. They're not hitting. They haven't hit since the All-Star game, really.
0: Yeah.
4: I don't know what they're going to do. Well, they really miss Will Smith. Now, he's supposed to be back this week. We'll see. Mm. He had that bulging disc in his neck or something.
0: Could have used Tyler Stevenson.
4: Yeah, yeah. You know what? They probably could have, because they didn't think Dalton Rushing was going to go down the back up, and he's not back this. He's not coming back this year at all.
0: So. Yeah.
4: I wanted to jump over to football real quick, if I could.
0: Sure.
4: Everybody's talking about the. Everybody's, you know, mentioning the Donald thing and the Garrett thing with the Rams, which is worthy of noting, obviously. Nice that Donald picked up a cool $20 million to come back to play a year.
0: Yeah.
4: I think all these LA teams should all be in jail somehow. I don't know. So money comes from nowhere. I don't know how the hell they pull it off. But nobody even mentions what I like about this team is what you like about teams. When they have a deficiency, they address it, and they address it now. And that's what they did with picking up McDuffie and Watson. Those are two. McDuffie's maybe the third best corner in the league.
0: Yeah, it was easily their biggest deficiency last year, right? Cornerback, yep. Secondary. We saw that in the postseason, even in games they won. And you're right, like, Myles Garrett's the big name. Aaron Donald making his return is a huge story. But what they did in getting Trent McDuffie and Jalen Watson, to me, defined their offseason. Because you're right, that was their biggest issue last year.
4: I mean, that would have been, that alone, McDuffie and Watson would have been, for most teams, that would have been outstanding.
0: Mm-hmm.
4: You know, you'd have said, hey, they addressed. And then they went and fired their special teams coach, McVay did, right after the season last year, because their special teams were horrendous.
0: They were a mess.
4: So,
0: yeah.
4: The point is, like you always say, you know, try to identify your needs and take a gamble. Spend a little, like you say, spend a little too much. It might pay off.
0: There are times when it makes sense to overspend, and I think when you're in win-now mode, which the LA Rams clearly are and should be, it was time to overspend. Mike, I'm glad you're on the mend. We'll talk to you soon, okay?
4: Thanks. Well, one last quick question, and I'll just listen.
0: Yeah.
4: I really like this Hector Rodriguez kid. Then I'll listen.
0: I do too. Deserving of an opportunity, a guy they got for Tyler Naquin at the deadline a couple of years ago. He has hit the ball out of the ballpark. And I tell you the thing for him, and I know he had on Saturday, the errant throw? Somebody told me when he got called up that in the outfield he offered real Geno Stone vibes, which I haven't seen. By the way, speaking of Geno Stone, yes, he got cut by the Buffalo Bills. He is being re-signed to the practice squad, but Geno Stone cut by the Buffalo Bills. Brian Jones, CBS Sports and CBS Sports Network on college football next.
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7: 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A disabled truck is blocking the right two lanes on southbound 7175 approaching Kyle's Lane. Also, southbound 7175, there's an accident approaching 12th that's blocking off the left lane. Northbound 71, an accident between Kings Mills Road and State Route 48. I'm Eddie Zellick with traffic.
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5: What's shaking, fellow sports fans? It's Andy West. Let's take a look back on this day in sports, August 31st. We'll start off today in 1990 in Seattle, where Ken Griffey and Ken Griffey Jr. became the first father and son to play on the same team. The pair hit back-to-back singles in the first inning and both scored for the Mariners. Today in 1997, Eddie George rushed for 216 yards and a touchdown, and Al Del Greco hit three field goals as the Tennessee Oilers won their first game as a new franchise in Tennessee over the Raiders at the Liberty Bowl in Memphis. The team became known as the Titans for the 1999 season. And today in 2023, Atlanta Braves star Ronald Acuna Jr. hit a grand slam for his 30th home run of the season and became the first player in American or National League history to record at least 30 homers and 60 stolen bases in a season.
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12: After the traditional annual, although not anymore next year, I guess, week zero appetizer, college football begins in earnest this weekend with a whole slew of week one tilts. 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You see him on College Football Today and on Inside College Football. Kind enough to join us. He is with us on behalf of Bear E, the first ever CTE drug, which I do want to ask you about. I just like this. Like, we have you on, and we could talk about college football without referencing injunctions or anything related to the courts.
13: You don't want to get litigious.
12: Not anymore. No, it was great. There were games on my television this weekend, and I could forget about court proceedings and stuff like that for a while.
13: Hey, man, it's the best drama series going, college football. But I'm in agreement. It was great to see teams back in action, and we had a little drama.
12: We did. As everybody gets set to begin this weekend, give me some storylines that you're looking forward to watching unfold.
13: Well, Big Ten, four straight or three straight natties. Can they do it a fourth time? Who in the SEC can finally knock Georgia off the throne? I'm hoping it's my Longhorns, but until they can defeat Georgia, I'm not picking them. I think Alabama's going to be back in the mix this year. I really, really like Oregon. My

0: Miami finally wins a conference title. It's taken them forever to do that since their Big East days. And always who's going to emerge is that Heisman candidate that no one's been talking about. I think it's going to be running back Bo Jackson at Ohio State.
1: So I think he's actually going to have competition with his own teammate, though. And we've had wide receivers, players who play wide receivers, break through and win the award this decade. So, like, what I'm excited to watch just from a national perspective, but obviously a little bit here locally, Jeremiah Smith's numbers his first 2 years have been insane. I'm kind of curious what kind of totals he's going to put up this year.
0: No, I agree with you. And saying 77% a season ago, it might be 80 this year because he has receivers such as Jeremiah Smith and Chris Henry now comes in. Chris Henry Jr., big 6'5", 6'6" kid. Already had others on that wide receiver, in that wide receiver room, I should say. Yeah, I think Bo's going to have some competition, but I also think Ohio State will be grounded in excellence this year. And what I mean by that, I think they're going to lean on their running game a lot more. This kid is a superstar waiting to happen. I mean, over 1,000 a year ago, of course. He's got others, Wes, and who's a legend, Bay, in that backfield. He got the transfer from Florida. But I think with that seasoned offensive line, why not just pound the rock? And I think they will. Jeremiah Smith will get his, but I still think that run game will lead the way for this football team, especially allowing that defense with some new faces starting to really find itself.
1: I learned my lesson in kind of looking at Indiana through the lens a year ago as cute story in 2024. That was nice. And then, you know, maybe the greatest season ever. And so, like, I'm still, and in this part of the country, it is still weird to look at, you know, the top 10. And there's Indiana 6th, and people are talking about them being a little bit undersold. What do you make of the Hoosiers this year?
0: Well, it's going to come down to quarterback play. Of course, they have to replace the Heisman Trophy winner, Josh Hoover. He can find a fix for the ill-advised throws, the interceptions from a year ago. If they can replace two excellent running backs, I was a big fan of Hemby and especially Kalen Black and the way they ran the rock. And the receiver, I think they're going to be just fine. Charlie Becker, especially when Surratt went out, he showed up and showed out each and every week. Marsh comes over from Michigan State. Defensively, I love the backers, Holiday and Jones. Now, you know, they get the kid back on the D-line, speaking of being litigious. this is a team that's still going to be pretty good, but now they're the hunted for real. They are the hunted. They've shown that they have staying power, at least, you know, last year they did lose two games first year and come back and run the table a season ago. So they are now the hunted. And how do they handle that week in and week out? This is not your mom and daddy's Indiana Hoosiers anymore.
1: You mentioned the Big Ten and the SEC, and understandably so. Now, I root for here in Cincinnati, a Big 12 school. And, you know, at Halloween last year, my beloved Bearcats were 17th in the country, and then they never won another football game. It feels like Texas Tech and everybody else this year. How do you break down the Big 12?
0: I like BYU. Here's another well-stocked operation, which seems like all their top players are coming back.
1: Yeah.
0: You know, of course, you had Bear at quarterback. What a great name. we got him, and we got the other Bear Alexander at Oregon on the D line. So I think BYU, man, and LJ Martin coming back at the running back position, defensively, seem like all their cats are returning, and they add in a linebacker, Ulaave from Cal. So this is going to be an extremely difficult defense to penetrate. Mentioned Bachmeyer, quarterback Martin, and so if they're able to run the rock the way they did last year, and LJ Martin was one of the best with almost 1,400 yards. Look out for BYU. Of course, Texas Tech, they'll be back in the mix. Will Hammond, he went to, or the team went to Utah. He's thrust into action once Morton, the starter, gets hurt, and they were no worse for wear. So they'll be good. And I'm with you, man. I was singing the praises of Sorsby last year early on, and then I don't know what the heck happened. He just pooped the bed, and so I don't know if it was what was occurring off the field that affected him. But early on, I was like, man, he looks like one of the better quarterbacks in our game.
1: Yeah, no, it's been the same script each of the last two Novembers for the Bearcats. And the thing about last season was the schedule kind of favored them, right? They didn't have to play Texas Tech. They got BYU at home. This year they have to go to BYU. They have to play Texas Tech here. The expectations aren't massive, but we will see. Tell me about your involvement with the first ever CTE drug. And we talk about CTE in this sport quite often for good reasons. The short name is Bear E. Tell me about Bear E and what the real name is.
0: Baricitinib. Baricitinib is the real name. And so we've got a trial summit study, a treatment study for depression and cognitive symptoms. And thanks to Dr. Christina Gavignano, and she was able to discern that inflammation is the main driver in a lot of our afflictions, whether it's depression, dementia, Alzheimer's, Parkinson, and also CTE. And so we're going to have she's going to do some trial studies to see if we can if baricitinib will be an elixir for mitigating the inflammation, which then will allow us to treat what's actually going on. So that inflammation gets in the way. So she's seeking for the study men aged 30 to 55 who played 11 plus years of tackle football and are currently experiencing depressive and cognitive symptoms. And they can contact Karina Knoll at 404-778-7599. 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
1: Important work being done. There's no doubt about that. Brian, enjoy week one. I appreciate the time, man. Thanks so much.
0: Appreciate you, Mo. Thank you, sir.
1: Brian Jones, CBS Sports and CBS Sports Network, as we get closer to week one of the college football season. Tony Pike on the Bengals and their roster cuts next.
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3: 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One accident now cleared away on southbound 7175 that was off approaching 12th Street. However, westbound on the Norwood Lateral, there's an accident at Paddock Road that's off on the right shoulder. And northbound 71 accident between Kings Mills Road and State Route 48 in South Lebanon. I'm Eddie Zellick with traffic.
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1: One more check-in with Tony Pike. Bengals training camp report. Cut down day just about 24 hours ago. The Bengals pared their roster down to 53. Did anything stand out as a surprise?
0: For me, the few that I viewed as maybe a little surprising in the wide receiver room, no surprise for Dante Myers or Colby Young. I was a little surprised that it was Keyshawn Williams and not Mitch Tinsley or Charlie Jones. But I think, you know, for a guy we didn't talk about, when you look back on his camp, he made a lot of plays in the return game, in the receiving game. I think everything just got overshadowed by what Dante Myers and Colby Young were doing. But seeing Keyshawn Williams make the team, the value he can add on special teams, I thought it was good to see Jacob Bear. You know, a guy who on day one of training camp, Mo, was our first on the field and didn't really come in with a lot of high expectations. He makes the active roster. Them keeping five tight ends as opposed to four linebackers, I think, was a little curious. But outside of that, there wasn't really the shocker that I think maybe you've had in any years past.
1: Let's talk about Dante Myers. Place an over-under. I know I'm putting you on the spot here. Place an over-under for the season on number of touches he gets this year.
0: Oh, let's say 40.
1: Okay.
0: 30 or 40.
1: Makes sense.
0: I mean,
1: couple of games.
0: How they used him in the run, how they used him in the jet sweep game. He was a viable option on third down. And I know right now we view that wide receiver three as Andre Yosivash.
1: Mm-hmm.
0: I wouldn't be surprised if Dante Myers eventually cuts into some of those reps that Yosivash has.
1: They have made a waiver claim on a guy by the name of Miles Hinton, who's never taken an NFL snap in the regular season. Is this team okay at swing tackle right now?
19: I'm not comfortable there yet, although I did think Friday night they had some guys play multiple positions, and they played really well on the offensive line Friday night. But I still have some questions there. That comes down to Scott Peters in the offensive line room, and if he feels like he can get those guys ready, if called upon, to play at a high level. But I was waiting after this happened last night and even today to see if maybe there would be another addition up front. But it feels like for at least now they're comfortable with what they have.
1: I had a lot of impressions that I walked away with from the game on Friday night. One of them was that Tecario Davis might be a dude. I know he didn't play the first preseason game, but boy, amid all these other guys, all these other draft picks and rookies who shine this these last 4 weeks, he's very, very quickly kind of jumped to at least close to the top of that list.
19: Yeah, and he's playing a position that's kind of intriguing going into the regular season because we barely saw Dax Hill at all in training camp. And then Tecario goes out there Friday night, and Philly played their first-round pick, Mekhi Lemon, early to get him some touches because he had missed some time. Tecario was awesome. He trailed him on one of the first reps of the game and got a pass breakup on a brilliantly defended ball. His reaction time on the interception to bat it with his left hand back into his right and the explosion afterwards, he's a guy you watch go against Ja'Marr Chase and T. Higgins. He was getting better at training camp. He had two really good preseason games. I feel like with him, much like some of these other draft picks that the Bengals have this year, he's a guy that can be relied upon during the season at a position that we wonder, do they have enough depth? It feels like they do at corner right now.
1: All right, Tony Pike, back with me tomorrow, 3:45, 4:45, and 5:45. And, of course, part of Cincy 360 tomorrow at noon. We are done. Paul Daner Jr. with us in studio tomorrow at 3. And looking forward to that and so much more. Join us. Hope to talk to you then. Have a great night. Thank you for listening. And, of course, thanks to Taryn Bland for producing. This is ESPN 1530 Cincinnati Sports Station.
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2: I'm Christine Lisi. With 10 days to go before the regular season opener against the 49ers in Australia, the Rams are working to determine whether defensive lineman Aaron Donald will play. Coach Sean McVay says they're taking it day by day as they consider what they'll do with Donald now back in the fold. Like all the other offseason moves made by the Rams, Donald was brought back with one thing in mind, notes GM Les Snead.
3: I'll keep it simple. We've talked about our era with Matthew Stafford, who's the MVP in this. Let's make the most of that time together, right? We should. We believe that's the right thing to do because we're fortunate to have the MVP on our team playing quarterback at his age. That's a fortunate thing that we're going to try to take advantage of, and we'll get to the future in the future.
2: Les Snead on the Pat McAfee Show. One day after being placed on the commissioner's exempt list by the NFL, Broncos outside linebacker Jonathan Cooper pleaded not guilty to multiple domestic violence charges, was arrested twice in a seven-day span in June on domestic violence charges. Cooper, who has started every game each of the last three seasons, can't practice or play while on the exempt list. He still could face a league suspension.
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